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0: for the first time since 2018, the Atlanta Dream are headed to the semifinals. They have a date with the New York Liberty beginning Sunday in Atlanta.
1: Dream with a 93-75 win over the Mystics to take that series in two. Meanwhile, Arike Ogunbowale hitting a three to send Dallas's game with the Valkyries to overtime, and then
2: Ogunbowale gets it, working on the bigger Kia space.
1: She would finish with 45. That's a WNBA single-game playoff record. Wings a 108-100 overtime win over the Valkyries. That series is tied at one. 108 points tied for the most in a playoff game in Dallas team history. Straight ahead, they admitted they were at fault. SportsCenter All Night continues. It's ESPN Radio.
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0: I can't believe we have this matchup again. Which team should be more scared of their quarterback situation? Is it the number one overall seed, the Tennessee Titans, or our number two seed, the New York Giants? Evan.
1: Apparently any team that took a quarterback in 2025.
0: Apparently.
2: Not the Saints.
1: That's a good point.
2: Not the Saints. Tyler Shuck. The answer would be the Tennessee Titans, because they at some point have to think, oh my God, did we get this thing wrong? The Giants are not thinking, did we get this thing wrong? They're just hoping, can we get them healthy for a 17-game season?
0: CeCe.
1: This Titans.
2: Smalls, this backfired for you. That's your guy.
3: If we keeping a book right now, we ask.
1: Play the drop, yeah.
2: Smallsy, how do you feel about this?
0: I don't think you're wrong.
2: That's why you had him as the number one seed, but
0: the only thing that I can put a little bit of hope into is what we discussed with AJ McCarron yesterday, who's going to be the new head coach for the Rhode Island football team in the UFL. Great conversation. Go back on the podcast and listen. Where he, as a quarterback, obviously talked about how with a new offensive coordinator, sometimes it takes up to 6 weeks or even till halfway through the season for you to see material changes, material developments between that relationship and that quarterback. So maybe as the season progresses, we will see a better version of Cam Ward, and Brian Daboll will be able to work as magic with them. That's what I'm putting some stock into.
2: Someone thinks we got this whole thing wrong. We'll find out who that is and why next. We're on Sportsmanlike, presented by Progressive Insurance.
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10: Your weather forecast for today, very warm with a mix of sun and clouds, a high of 89. Tonight, cloudy, warm and humid with a few late night showers, a low of 60.
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17: Why was that on camera?
18: Why would you publish it?
16: Not everybody deserves a driver's license.
17: I used to work at a coffee, back in the day when I was younger, and people would come in and be like, can I get a decaf coffee, extra light, extra sweet? Yeah, like, no, dude, you're defeating the purpose of trying to, like, for the substitute.
16: Ugh.
19: I'm over it. I'm sick and tired and over it.
16: Get a life.
20: Yes, each and every day at this time, our producer, Pat Costello, gives us items in around
21: sports.
20: Wow,
21: that last one from Nuno.
20: That he is over. What?
16: I don't know who malfunctioned worse, Nuno there or Canty earlier talking about Justin Herbert.
20: Do we have the Canty malfunction?
22: So funny.
20: We need to get that if we don't have that at some point by the end of the show today, the Canty malfunction. There was a moment also yesterday, and I have no recollection.
23: Are you ready to hear it?
20: Yes. Wait, hold on. Let me set it up. This was Chris Canty so befuddled by Vegas East, Pat, Cam, no, their take on that the Chargers are in a worse position at quarterback than the Titans. This is the noise that this grown man made.
19: I
20: That is not edited. That is the consecutive I's.
22: Play it again.
20: I

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5: Today, sunshine and clouds mixed, a hot one, high of 87. Tonight, overcast skies, low down to 67 degrees. And tomorrow, for your Friday, some periods of rain, potential for some heavy.
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2: WEI Boston, Greg Hill Show. Very popular show, very successful Boston station forever. They suggested on the show that there's conversations that maybe Mike Vrabel, head coach, and Drake May, quarterback, are not getting along, not seeing eye to eye. Vrabel, 1-2 start, poor decision making from the quarterback so far.

0: But at the end of the day, again, if there was a test, I can say, and again, a lot of guys did say, I would have to talk to my family about would we want to know. And between your mom and I, we came up with, well, there'd be no cure for it. So you would just be wondering, okay, how far is it going to go? Well, why not play while you're wondering? I don't know if that's the smartest thing in the world to do, but I think that would have been the mentality.
1: Yeah, and I think the mentality maybe when you're playing and when you're done is different because while there's no cure now, again, more information could lead to people being able to figure out, hey, is there a way to help treat this? Hey, is there a better route to go? Or at least arming yourself with that knowledge going forward. It's a fascinating proposition and one that I appreciated the candor of you, of the players that responded in this article for, you know, what goes into the mentality of someone that plays this game that we all love at the highest level, knowing what's potentially there and weighing that against what you could do both from a legacy standpoint, playing the game you love and changing your family's life. So awesome job by Kevin and Steven. Great articles, worth your time, and definitely worth checking out here. All right, coming up next, though, I have held my tongue for as long as I can. We will take a visit to one of the most beautiful, immaculate cities on planet Earth. Mike Tomlin's Minecraft Town next on the Golics.
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0: his high, and you know, I don't think he had. He's got four for the season, so he had them all in one game. But you know, he was very active back there, and he needed that a little bit when he had injury to Jay Timmons.
1: Well, yeah, and to make big plays when you needed the most, you know. So he made the fourth down stops, the one to really seal the game at the end. I mean, those were big time plays. He stepped up and ended up being the player of the game. So I thought that was a big step for us back there, and so now, you know, that's a great example. When we're in those moments, we need more and more guys to step up, and you know, we're going to have that chance this weekend.
2: From our coaches, Joe Inbox, John and Finley asking, when you go to a place that you haven't been to in quite some time, like Iowa, does your routine change at all?
1: No. Nope. Routine will stay the same, and it'll be very similar to, you know, some of the stadiums we played in the past. You know, Texas was a very loud stadium. This one will be a very loud stadium. You know, we played in some of those. We actually have a couple guys who, like Christian Allegro, who's played at Iowa before. You know, Hunter's played the year before. So we have a couple guys that have played, but the majority of them haven't played there. But it's a Big Ten road environment, so it's going to be really, really loud and really, really hostile. And game day will be there. And that's, you know, we're sort of used to that. So that's why this is such a big game for us.
0: Can you talk to your team about the wave that they have after the first quarter? You know, kind of present that this is what they do here at Iowa, and this is how we're going to handle it.
1: Yeah, you know, I didn't really bring it up early in the week. I'm going to probably address it with the team. You know, maybe Friday night. You know, at the meal, just to explain to them what's going on with that, so it doesn't catch them off guard. But other than that, it's, you know, it's just another road game in the Big Ten.
2: For those unaware, that's the wave to the Children's Hospital here at Iowa outside of the stadium that everybody does at the end of the first quarter. 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
0: Earlier on the show, Pro Football Hall of Famer Larry Fitzgerald. Coming up, NBC Sports Boston Patriots insider Tom Curran. Three-time Super Bowl champion Mark Schlereth. And now,
1: it's what it looks like.
0: Earlier on the show, Pro Football Hall of Famer Larry Fitzgerald. Coming up, NBC Sports Boston Patriots insider Tom Curran. Three-time Super Bowl champion Mark Schlereth. And now, it's Rich Eisen.
1: Everybody, hour number two, the Rich Eisen Show is on the air. Baseball playoffs, game three, the lone game three of the wild card series is coming up later on tonight because the Yankees closed out the Red Sox and the Padres closed out the Cubs in just two games. That left the Braves and the Phillies to fill

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1: There's no place I'd rather be. I want it in my hands with the game on the line. You know, I trust myself in those spots. I trust our guys in those spots. And we feel confident that we're going to get it done.
2: I watch the Bengals every week saying, okay, show me your Super Bowl team. They didn't against the Steelers. I'm not going to sit here and suddenly panic about that. But I think if they have another bad showing against the Jags, it is time to start looking around.
3: Well, where are you going to go? Let's start there. I mean, sell the team to who? I mean, that's the other thing. I mean, you want to have this debate? You know, if you want to look at what would you do with this team to have it be more profitable, make more money, compete more in the current economic system that this game exists, it would be to pick it up and move it somewhere else.
4: Well, it wasn't as exciting of a conversation with Phil Castellini, of course, with the Cincinnati Reds. But he did address the media today. Nothing as fiery as that quote you just heard right there, of course. But we're going to get to that coming up around the corner. The Reds front office addressed, well, a disappointing 2026 season and what they're trying to do to prevent a disappointing 2027, 28. 29, 30, and so on and so on. You get the picture. You also heard Joe Burrow there in the open addressing the media about that crazy stat about Joe Burrow and the Bengals being 1-34 when they trail with under 8 minutes to go. As you guys know, I'm a Browns fan. I love any stat like that that I can use to kind of poke at the Cincinnati Bengals, but I think that's a stupid stat. Like I've stated many times before, if my Browns are playing your Bengals and Joe Burrow has the ball with the game on the line, I'm going to be a nervous wreck. I'm not going to be sitting there acting like, oh, this bum, this guy's not even clutch. He's 1-34 with under 8 minutes to go, and there's 3 minutes. Come on. I think we all know. We all know. But it was interesting hearing Joe Burrow address that in the press conference. We'll get to that coming up around the corner. And then you also heard Jason Fitz there in the open. Jason Fitz, Yahoo Sports, Yahoo Sports Daily. He joins us weekly to talk about your Bengals, my Browns, and our Buckeyes. How about that? And speaking of those Ohio State Buckeyes, we kick off the show each and every Thursday with the booming voice, the one, the only, Mr. Paul Keels. Mr. Paul Keels, welcome in, sir. Kick us off. How are you?
5: I'm good, Justin. How you doing?
4: I'm excited. Look, we got through the first month of the season, almost the first month of the season for the NFL, college football. It's like everything's revving up now. Everything feels real. And the Buckeyes got a real showdown with Iowa coming up on Saturday.
5: Yeah, this should be a big one. It's certainly a matchup of two teams that hope to play a very physical brand of football, both coming off of wins, even though both in very different fashions. Ohio State kind of pulled away from Illinois, despite the fact that there may be some concerns about the explosive plays they allowed the Illini had. And, of course, Iowa served a little extreme justice to Michigan by winning in the final few seconds. So, but this is a very much anticipated game because it's one of those road games that people viewed as a challenge for Ohio State.
4: Yeah, that's the fascinating part about this. So, look, if this is a noon kickoff at the Shoe, I'm still worried about it. I respect Iowa. I respect their defense and the talent they bring to the table. But it sounds weird me saying this, but I wouldn't be as anxious or uncomfortable if this is a noon kickoff at the Shoe. But because it's later in the afternoon, the game will finish closer to under the lights. It's on the road. That's a tough place to play. Crazy things have happened throughout the history of this matchup, of course. And then you look at some of the things that Iowa does really well, and you look at some of the things that Ohio State has struggled against this season, it does kind of create a fascinating recipe for what should be a very good game on Saturday.
5: Well, it does, and I think the other thing it does too, Justin, is it gives each team more information to work with in preparing for the other. Ohio State's had a chance to see what it is that Iowa does well, and in particular, what they did in that fourth quarter against Michigan and in that last drive that allowed them to get that game-winning score. It showed them what Iowa can do with special teams, getting a 99-yard kick return for a touchdown, but it also shows Iowa what they have to do to stop Ohio State, and it gives them more of a dose of Jeremiah Smith, who they saw when Jeremiah was a freshman when Ohio State beat Iowa here in Columbus. But, you know, think about this. This is the first time in 9 years that Ohio State has played in Iowa City. And the last time they went there, they got ambushed. That's a game they refer to as Woodshed, Iowa, where the Hawkeyes on the first play from scrimmage scored on a pick six, and it was a loss that kept Ohio State out of the 14 playoffs. So, you know, even though there's not, you know, many people that were involved in that, Ryan Day was as the offensive coordinator. But for those who remember that, they're not very good memories about going to Iowa City.
4: look, we look at Ohio State every year, no matter what, right? We throw all logic out the window. We look at them as they have to be perfect. And things haven't been perfect this season. Obviously, the Texas loss, but it's not even that. It's just some of the things we saw against Illinois this past weekend. And if Ohio State's not perfect, people start to get really uncomfortable and they start to get really critical. When you look at some of the things that Ohio State struggled against with Illinois, you know, obviously the quarterback, very good, threw for over 250 yards and a touchdown, no interceptions or turnovers. You know, Illinois also ran the ball really well. How much of those things that you saw against Illinois are things that you are concerned about as far as Ohio State's defense moving forward?
5: Well, it's those things you just mentioned, but Justin, really, I think what it does, starting with Sunday, when all of those people, players and coaches, got back together at the Woody Hayes Complex, it was coaching points. It was what they call Buckeye reminders of where they need to get better. Yes, they gave up some explosive plays to Illinois. No, it didn't cost them the football game, but in a close game, it could. So, you know, they're very aware of the warts that came out of that game, as well as things that didn't go well in the Texas game. So that's one of those things where you have to hope. What it does is it has the players' attention, and even some of the players that were interviewed this week, they talk about, yeah, they know they have to get better. They know it didn't go well. So, you know, they've got the appropriate chip on their shoulder, if you want to refer to it that way. And even as well as things went offensively, we're still looking for this team to run the ball at a bigger level. We haven't seen a breakaway run by a running back yet. We haven't seen a running back get 100 yards. We did see Julian Sain show a rushing threat, and that gives an opponent one more thing, to have to be concerned about. So, you know, there are good things, there are things of concern, and, you know, if you want to be optimistic, there certainly is a lot of season left for this team to correct some of those things and make some very good impressions.
4: Jeremiah Smith, 150 yards, three touchdowns at the half. Really struggled in the second half, only one touchdown. I mean, he really slowed down, obviously. You've called games for a while. You've seen some of the best. You've called games for some of the best. But when you think about individual performances, where does that one stack up against some of the best individual performances you've seen?
5: It's if it's not at the top, it's right up there. And, you know, here's the crazy thing about it. People know what's coming with Jeremiah. You know, Ryan Day mentioned earlier in the week, you know, what's open for some people is not open for Jeremiah, or maybe vice versa is the way to say it. He's open even when he's covered. So, I mean, that was impressive. And, you know, certainly when you think about an experienced defensive secondary like Illinois had, Iowa has some of the experienced defensive players back there as well. But, you know, it's all of the other things that can kind of create those opportunities. And with what Jeremiah does, it creates opportunities for other receivers. You know, keep in mind, Ohio State had, what, seven or eight other people that caught passes in that game last week besides Jeremiah. So, you know, it certainly can be a lot about him as far as the headlines and the flash plays. But, you know, when he does what he does, it certainly is going to open the door for others to be able to do some things.
4: Were you surprised to see as much single coverage on him as what you saw, especially as he continued to torch them, the lack of adjustments that Illinois made? Were you even surprised by that?
5: Oh, yeah, I'm always surprised when you see that. However, you know, you've got to know that if teams certainly, well, and keep in mind, too, here's one of the things that really blew up, even though it was on a running play. If you remember the touchdown that Jacoby Jackson scored on down close to the goal line, Illinois got caught with only nine defensive players on the field.

0: A lot of crazy things happened in that game, but again, a result that people really aren't that surprised by, just more disappointed in USC, thinking that this was going to be a season where they turned it around defensively. That has not been the case. They have Washington this coming up weekend, 4-1. They're ranked 18th in the country. How you see this one playing out with USC back at home?
1: Well, I know Washington had questions going into last weekend, and they lost to Minnesota about injuries at the running back position, and it really put their quarterback, Demond Williams, in a position to have to force some things. But as you said, Justin, the questions about USC are still there. You know, we know that Jaden Maiava and that young receiving group can do some things, but, was the loss to Oregon one that basically gives them a uphill battle to try and even get into the Big Ten championship game? And, you know, how impressive was that with Oregon? Not a surprise that an experienced quarterback like Dylan Raiola comes off the bench and plays as well as he does, and that Oregon wasn't motivated by what happened to Dante Moore. Yeah. But, yeah, the questions are abound about USC, and I think we all knew that this was kind of a hot seat season for Lincoln Riley.
0: Indiana, last week, they get the win over Northwestern on a Friday night game, and they did not look very sharp doing it. It's not a big game this weekend with Indiana and Rutgers, but I think a lot of people are more so not tuning in for Indiana-Rutgers, but more so tuning in just to see, all right, with some of that, just it's a Friday night game, you know, you're playing Northwestern, you're not going to be perfect every single week. I feel like a lot of people are going to be watching Indiana this week, just seeing if they shake that off and get back to looking like a dominant team that many expected them to be.
1: Well, you know, we have to give Northwestern credit for what they did going in there and making a game out of that. And remember, too, Indiana was down one running back before the game and got another running back hurt in the game. And their third running back, Lee Beebe, came in and played very, very well. And much like the Texas game when we talked about for Ohio State, the further Indiana gets away from that win over Northwestern, people aren't going to look at it as, they struggled. They still won the football game. And, you know, this also could be just about where does it put the Rutgers program as well, even though they got a win over Howard last week, which was expected. It's been a struggling season over there. And is this a get-right game for Indiana to look as dominant as they did against their soft non-conference schedule?
0: Luke Fickell and Wisconsin get that big top 25 win over Penn State. They're sitting at 3-1 right now. They have Michigan State, coming to town. And Luke Fickell, Wisconsin, for the first time in a long time, first time since he's been there, you know, a little positive momentum, something to build on after that win over Penn State last week with Michigan State in town.
1: And, you know, Wisconsin is generally not built to come from behind by 17 points like they did because of being a run-oriented program traditionally. But, you know, the big factor is that their quarterback has stayed healthy. That's been the issue they've had in the last 3 years under Luke Fickell. And Colton Joseph looked good, being able to make the plays when they needed them. And was that the jolt that the Badgers needed to get, you know, things going well? And winning a game like that on the road at a place like that, that was very, very impressive.
0: Michigan, that big loss last week, you know, all Buckeye fans having fun with it, saying, hey, karma caught up with them. They got that loss. They're coming off of that loss. One positive underlying, I guess, for them is Bryce Underwood looked finally comfortable throwing the football. Michigan at Minnesota coming up on Saturday, noon kickoff.
1: You mentioned that. That was the key. Bryce Underwood started to really look better throwing the football, where a lot of the concern prior to that game was, you know, he was hurting people running but not really hurting them throwing the football. And you're starting to see with Marsh and with Buchanan some really good pass-catching threats. But, you know, Minnesota's coming off a big win, winning at Washington, winning the way that they did. They've got an experienced quarterback. And, you know, the last time they played at home, they got manhandled by Mississippi State. So that will be an interesting game to watch.
0: All right, good stuff. The voice of the Buckeyes, Paul Keels, he kicks off the show with us every Thursday. Paul, you are the man. Appreciate you as always. Look forward to having you on next week. Big one tonight between the Browns and, of course, the Steelers. I had one of our listeners say, hey, I thought you were going to go to the game tonight. I said, well, when hotels are $1,700 a hotel for anywhere in the area, and I work in AM radio, that just didn't fit my my old budget, or so my wife said.
1: No, the couch is looking really good, isn't it?
0: Oh, yes. You're sitting on the deck with a cigar tonight, I guess, is how I'll enjoy, hopefully, a Browns win. We'll see what happens.
1: All right. You got it, Justin. Take care. Have a good weekend.
0: Appreciate you, as always. Thank you. Paul Keels, voice of the Buckeyes. 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Frickers, your home for fun, food, sports, and spirits. We'll be right back.

0: Look, I get it. Joe Burrow was great on Sunday. He was phenomenal on Sunday. Joe Burrow is also the reason they lost on Sunday.
1: He ignored the penalties, the special teams mistakes, the defense, the coaching. Most importantly, Kinner ignored the facts. Justin Kinner, wrong about the Bengals, wrong for Dayton. 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
3: The forecast, mostly cloudy, 64 tonight. We'll see showers and 70 tomorrow.
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28: I'm Lydia Bice, host of Good Day Dayton at Dayton 24/7 Now. More changes and disappointment for Cincinnati Reds fans. The Reds have announced there will be no Reds Fest this December. The annual fan festival returned this past January, drawing more than 21,000 fans. But the organization says the event won't return until December of 2027. Meanwhile, more changes are coming to the Reds coaching staff. Derek Johnson is not expected to return as Cincinnati's pitching coach. Johnson had been with the organization since 2019 before taking a personal leave of absence earlier this season. Turning to football, it's a massive AFC North showdown tonight. The Browns host the rival Pittsburgh Steelers on Thursday Night Football. Both teams enter at 2-1, with Pittsburgh a 2.5-point road favorite. Kickoff is set for 8:15 in Cleveland. And finally, postseason baseball returns to Cleveland this weekend. The Guardians will face the Chicago White Sox in the American League Division Series. Game one is Saturday afternoon at Progressive Field, with first pitch scheduled for 1 o'clock. I'm Lydia Weiss with Dayton 24/7 Now. Now back

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1: Kenny Grubb says, nervous, Kev.
2: Boy, stop.
3: Nervous for what? Well, what are we talking about? What's going on?
1: You know, me and you had a lot in common last week, picking against your team.
3: Yeah.
1: I don't think we're both picking against your team tonight.
3: Correct.
1: I am a little nervous about tonight.
3: Well, the reality of the situation is I can't remember the last time the Steelers have won in Cleveland, especially since they've been doing these Thursday night matchups. I'm sure that's a quick Google search away, or I'm sure a Cleveland Browns fan knows that off the top of their head. But like,
1: real one.
3: But, you know, you look at this matchup between the Steelers and the Browns, and, you know, as a Steelers fan, you want to believe what you saw on Sunday versus Cincinnati Bengals. Like, okay, that's going to be our offense. We're going to be able to score touchdowns. We're going to be able to move the ball. But the first 2 weeks of the regular season, be it against the Falcons and being against the Patriots, I think it's more like those offenses than what we saw on Sunday versus Cincinnati Bengals. Granted, you know, things were adjusted and you made lineup changes on the offensive line and things like that. You were able to run the ball. You were able to pass. You basically were able to do whatever you wanted to do versus Cincinnati Bengals. So is that like, oh, the Bengals have a crappy defense still, or are the Patriots defense really that good? Obviously, just like most things, kind of in the middle. But what we do know is the Cleveland Browns, even without Myles Garrett, have a good defense.
1: Mason Graham.
3: Yeah.
1: I mean,
3: Michigan cheater.
1: We had he ain't cheating in Cleveland.
3: it's in his DNA, man.
1: Cleveland has taught him how to play the right way.
3: Cheating ways to Cleveland.
1: Cleveland is where you go to learn how to play football the right way, you know. Maybe I could say that tomorrow if they're 3-1 1 month into the season. But nonetheless, Kev Nash, a Steelers fan. He's excited.
3: Yes, sir.
1: So the last time these two teams met on Thursday Night Football a few years ago, that was the snow globe game.
3: Mm-hmm.
1: That was the game that was absolutely freezing cold. My buddy got us like front row seats. It was like the coolest thing
3: good
1: ever.
3: Seats.
1: And then it started just snowing. It was like the quickest snow accumulation I'd ever seen in my life. I mean, it was the wildest. I've never seen snow like start like that and just stick and pile up that quickly. It was the coolest experience ever, especially since Cleveland won. Shout out to Jameis Winston for that one. I mean, it's kind of crazy, too, that Russell Wilson was the quarterback for your Steelers during that stretch as they continue on their aging quarterback tour. Maybe one day they'll go against that. But hey, Aaron didn't look aging this past weekend. But short week on the road. Cleveland is a tough place to play. If this is a Sunday at 1 o'clock, I'm still nervous about it. You know, it's not like Steelers would guarantee get that win, but like, I do like Cleveland's chances tonight under the lights, like, you know, just that extra motivation. Who knows what's going to happen tonight?
3: Short week.
1: Yeah, Vegas has that as a 2.5-point line in favor of your Steelers, basically a coin flip coming up later on tonight. Look, the situation with Cleveland, Deshaun Watson, the only things we remember the last couple of weeks are just those final quarters, those final drives, those game-winning drives, those big-time plays that he has made. But the bottom line is, you know, well, I would love another fourth quarter, you know, come from behind, just a fourth quarter, you know, clutch win, to keep, you know, on pace with what he's been doing. But the bottom line is Deshaun has not been good from quarters one all the way through the end of the fourth quarter. Like, this idea that because the Browns get off to a 2-1 start, potentially a 3-1, even a 2-2 .500 record 1 month in, no one really saw that coming either. I have to see more consistency from Deshaun from kickoff to the very end. Probably going to turn it over tonight. I'm curious to see what Browns fans do when he turns it over for the first time. Like, what do you think the leash is with Browns fans and Deshaun Watson? They're going to cheer every play he makes, or they're going to boo every mistake he makes? Because last week, I think I saw a stat on Twitter that said, you know, Deshaun Watson only one interception on the season compared to the six that have been dropped, nonetheless. So, you know, that does matter. There have been some questionable throws and some questionable decisions that he has made. It just hasn't popped up in the box score because, well, you know, they look a lot like the Browns receivers in the last couple of years dropping the ball. But, no, I that's really, you know, Cleveland, if they want to, like, get a convincing win tonight, I think you need four full quarters of Deshaun Watson, not this, oh, my gosh, it's now time to flip the switch, put my cape on, and you know, fly to the rescue. For Cleveland to actually start trending to where everyone wants that trajectory to be, he has to be a better fourth quarter quarterback and not just a fourth quarter quarterback.
3: Yeah, and the things that you saw from the Pittsburgh Steelers defense versus Cincinnati Bengals is not going to be the same defense. You know, under Coach Tomlin, it was kind of like, you see what you're going to get. You know, you're going to – this is what we do every single down, every single team. This is – we play a lot of press man, and we let T.J. Watt get after it from, you know, his rushing spot. But this version of the Pittsburgh Steelers plays a lot more zone. And, you know, what they did versus the Cincinnati Bengals and those great receivers is basically give them a cushion. And you can have 5 yards. We just got to make the tackle. I think the Steelers are going to be up in the Cleveland Browns receivers' faces. They're going to be seeing a lot of more press man, a lot of more physicality out of the corners versus their wide receivers to clog up those passing lanes, because you have to also think the veteran wide receivers that the Bengals have are not the same that the Cleveland Browns have. You know, their best receivers are, you know, first and second year players. So you want to challenge those guys to be able to get off of, you know, press man coverage and things like that. So which is going to require, you know, more patience from Deshaun Watson for those routes to break open. And obviously, you know, the run game with Quinshon Judkins. So I'm very interested to see the defensive side of the ball for the Steelers and the Browns in this matchup to see, like, what kind of happens. Because we talked about it earlier, a lot of the big plays that are created from the Cleveland Browns are broken plays. It isn't like a 1-2-3, get the ball out. It's a, oh, he's not open, let me scramble left, let me scramble right. Okay, broke open, touchdown pass. Great, love to have it in the repertoire. But, you know, you're going up against Alex Highsmith, you're going up against T.J. Watt, you're going up against Cam Hayward. Like, those dudes got crazy motors. So I'm interested to see how Deshaun Watson operates with that. And then to your point about the turnovers, what type of turnovers are they? Are they fumbles? Are they, you know, interceptions that are tipped? Are they interceptions that are dropped from the wide receiver because he can't catch and then it's an interception? You know, Cleveland Browns fans are smarter than that. They're not going to simply boot a quarterback because it was a turnover. They're going to be looking at, hey, man, the receiver dropped the ball. That's not on you, so to speak. But if they're like that one pass that the DB dropped from the Panthers last week, where it's, hey, want to play catch? And he dropped it.
1: Like that Jaguars interception.
3: Yeah. Yeah, if it's like one of those, then the fans are going to turn on them quick. So I would say they'll grit their teeth and bear through it, the first one. But the second turnover, I think that's when they'll, you know, bring out the fangs.
1: Well, they don't. No turnovers tonight. How about that?
3: How about three? How about two interceptions and a fumble?
1: No, the Browns and Steelers matchup tonight, very similar, because both offensive lines are banged up. You know, your team's shifting around their offensive line. Some guys, you know, starting in new spots. But a couple key offensive linemen out for Cleveland tonight. And both offensive lines who are beat up or just not fine-tuned right now are going up against two really good defensive lines, which is wild to talk about that still being one of the biggest strengths of the Browns when you move on from a guy like Myles Garrett. Like I said, this team's not better without Myles Garrett. But, I mean, they found a way to replace a lot of that production 4 weeks in, 3 weeks in of Myles Garrett when you got Mason Graham already with 4 sacks, top 3 in the NFL right now.
3: Yeah, he's dominant. He's dominant. What do you think about, you know, the Myles Garrett trade / you know, the defense now that he's not there? Are you thinking like that, you know, Graham is balling because Myles Garrett isn't there, or do you think he's just stepped his game up?
1: That's what have been fascinating to see, if all of a sudden this breakout start to the season Mason Graham's having, what that would look like next to Myles Garrett.
3: Right.
1: Or is it just, again, I mean, I think Todd Monken plays a huge role in this as well. I know he's brought there for his offensive mind, but the message from Todd Monken continues to be just unleashing everybody. Just go out there. I mean, like that. I think he's played a pivotal role. One of the reasons you get the bounce back from Deshaun Watson, it's between the ears, the confidence of having a head coach that is just on your side no matter what at this point. Look, Kevin Stefanski backed him for a while, but Kevin Stefanski's coaching style is drastically different. But I think that you're seeing a lot of you're seeing a lot of guys step up their game, and I think a lot of it has to do with the coaching style of Todd Monken at this point. But Mason Graham, I wasn't expecting this. I was not expecting this. Look, you know, you go and get a guy from the Rams that, you know, is very good at in verse at getting to the quarterback, but not bringing the quarterback down. Very similar to Dexter Lawrence in Cincinnati. And the questions I had for Cincinnati, the same were for Cleveland. You have guys that, you know, can get to the quarterback, but who's going to bring him down? Well, we're getting that answer in Cleveland, not so much in Cincinnati right now. But can Mason Graham continue it? He's going up against a weak offensive line tonight. He would love to get a few of those sacks on Aaron Rodgers. Cleveland fans would like that, too.
3: Yeah, I mean, you look at Jerry Verse. Obviously, he was brought there to, quote-unquote, replace Myles Garrett. And let's be clear, there is no replacing Myles Garrett. Myles Garrett is one of the best defensive players ever to play this game. But, like, you know, you look at Jerry Verse's stats, like about 7 tackles and stuff like that. No sacks yet. So, in a small view, you like, all right, tit for tat, the guy that you got to replace the guy, he's not giving you that production. But you talk about, you know, Mason Graham giving you that said production, obviously from a different spot, being Mason Graham as a DT as opposed to an edge player and things like that. I'm very interested to see what the Steelers do versus him. Do you go ahead and implement the double team with the center and the guard to make sure he doesn't, you know, wreck shop? And then that also would leave, you know, the other guys one-on-one and a very talented player like Verse. So, you know, it's very iffy.
1: They did that last week against Lawrence. That's, I mean, they were giving Lawrence all that attention. It was opening up gaps all over the place, too. But, like, this is why I said in Cincinnati, love the Dexter Lawrence addition, but you still need that complimentary pass rusher that's also going to make you pay if you're going to, you know, you got to make him pick your poison. Who are you going to give all your attention to on that offensive line? Are you going to double team and try to do everything you can to take Lawrence out, or do you got to focus on that dominant pass rusher? Cincinnati just doesn't have that right now. Cleveland might have it. I'm not going to overreact and say this is Mason Graham over a 17-game regular season. I need to see it first, but 1 month in, he's off to hell of a start, and I think that's one reason you've seen the turnaround over the last couple weeks. Cleveland and Pittsburgh, very similar. All right, they have shaky offensive lines.
3: Shaky, shaky.
1: They're led by their defenses, and they can't run the football. Now, I say that after last week, the Steelers with Jalen Warren and all that, but Cleveland does not have a running back. They don't have a rushing touchdown on the season. I mean,
3: really?
1: When you think of the identity of the Browns, you know, passing team. You know, that's where all their touchdowns have come from, majority of them in the fourth quarter. So, yeah, they don't have a rushing touchdown on the season. You're not going to beat Pittsburgh if you can't run the football and can't put the ball in the end zone, even on the ground.
3: Well, you know who else doesn't have a rushing touchdown? The Pittsburgh Steelers.
1: Yes.
3: I just looked at
1: as
3: that.
1: As much as Jalen Warren diced up. You know, or not diced up, but ran all over that Bengals defense last week. He never found the end zone. Yeah, the Bengals and Browns are 2 of 3 teams in the NFL right now that don't have a rushing touchdown on the year.
3: The real question is, who is going to try to tackle my cousin Darnell Washington? Who's going to try?
1: I texted you that. I'm like, I don't know who the hell that freakazoid is, but my goodness. And you texted back saying, yeah, there's not a corner in football that's going to be able to bring him down. And you were right. I mean, I don't know who. I had no idea about him until I just saw his monster behind running up the sideline. Teams are going to have a problem with him. Especially if he gets more confidence. But, yeah, you're starting to see Aaron Rodgers' confidence in him build as well. That's a dude.
3: 6'7", listed at 265. He's nowhere near 265. He's definitely over 300 pounds, without a doubt.
1: There's no way he's only 40 pounds more than I am. There's no way that he's only 40 more pounds than I am. A 3-1 start for Cleveland or Pittsburgh. Who's that a bigger deal for?
3: It would be a bigger deal for the Cleveland Browns. But, I mean, I don't think there's anybody out there that would have expected a 3-1 start from the Cleveland Browns, not even the biggest Cleveland Browns fan. So, yeah, it would be a way bigger deal for the Cleveland Browns to be 3-1 because I think everybody, at least including myself, thought this would be a step-back year for the Pittsburgh Steelers, especially coming off that New England Patriots game. I was ready to do what they've obviously done with Joey Porter last night, ready to say, you know what, go ahead. Just ship everybody out. Let's just hit the panic button. But they were able to get a good victory last week. But I think a bigger start or a bigger storyline would be the Cleveland Browns because everybody, you know, shouts out to Juju and shouts out to Coach Tomlin. Browns is the Browns.
1: Yeah, huge deal if Cleveland's 3-1. But big picture, I don't know what it does for Cleveland at 3-1 because there's still so many question marks. Now, again, it just depends. If you start to see that progression continue, Deshaun goes out there and he's consistent for four quarters. He throws for 230, 240, a couple touchdowns, doesn't turn it over, maybe runs one in himself, who knows. Then I'll feel better about it. But for me, I'm going to say Pittsburgh because it would be back-to-back divisional wins. So you're off to a 3-1 start, 2-0 in the division, and you look at what's coming up for the Steelers, a lot of winnable games. You got the Colts. You got the banged up Buccaneers. You have the Saints. Mm-hmm. You have the Browns again.
3: That's Saints. That's the one.
1: The sneaky one.
3: Yeah.
1: It's a sneaky one.
3: That was scaring me. Anderson, Paris, too.
1: So, and there's that. And then you play the Browns again. And then Bengals, Eagles on the road. And again, Cincinnati, we're going to find out about them on Sunday because I I'm fascinated by that matchup with the Jaguars. Trevor Lawrence against that Bengals defense. That revamped defense, I'm not sure how revamped it is anymore. I'm not a prisoner of the moment, but if you look at some of the things they struggled with against your Steelers, we saw them struggling, you know, in the pass game defense. I mean, they're bottom five in passing defense already 3 weeks in, and it's not all because the numbers are so heavy from Pittsburgh. Baker Mayfield threw all over him, especially in that second half. And then even in that week, C.J. Stroud, I know they didn't find the end zone, but he threw for over 300 yards on that defense. Mm-hmm. So you could throw on this defense. I didn't think you could run on it until Jalen Warren decided that he wanted to expose them. So I'm fascinated by that matchup with the Jaguars coming up on Sunday.
3: Oh, that's must-see TV right there. That's must-see TV because obviously you want to see how the Cincinnati Bengals rebound from their first loss of the season. But shoot, it's looking like Jacksonville's official. It's looking like, you know, Trevor Lawrence, a.k.a. Sunshine, has found his groove. And he's been known to look like he's found his groove and then fall back into bad football. But I think it was like maybe 3 or 4 years ago, they started out hot and then he cooled off. And then it was the inverse another year, started out cold, ended hot. So I would love to see Trevor Lawrence have a consistent season all the way through and see what they can actually do some damage in the playoffs.
1: Shaw said in the chat, he goes, I thought you were going to the game this evening.
3: Well,
1: how much do you think it was to get a hotel anywhere near downtown Cleveland?
3: Well, you told me already.
1: Oh,
3: so I won't cheat and tell you and be like, oh, look, I got it right on the money. But you can tell everybody else.
1: $1,700.
3: Ain't no way, bruh.
1: Yeah, I work in AM radio. I need to talk to my boss about some more money. Yeah.
3: If I wanted to go to the game.
1: My boss right here.
3: If I wanted to go to the game, I had free lodging. You know what I'm saying? I just pull up at mom's house.
1: Yeah. Hey,
3: open up.
1: Yep. Last time I had the free tickets, just had to pay for the hotel. Somehow we found one. There's about $300. It wasn't bad, but $1,700.
3: That's crazy.
1: You know.
3: So wait. You said last time. So that was what, 2 years ago?
1: Yep.
3: You said you guys paid $300 for a hotel Thursday yep. night? Maybe it's because it's still early in the season and both teams are off to good records.
1: Yes, but it was and at that point, it was like November. It was like mid-November. I mean, you had, again, Russell Wilson and the Steelers. Again, still it was still Browns-Steelers, but it was also one of those things where, you know, the Browns is the Browns, right? Like, at that mm-hmm. point, there had been enough time off the clock that everyone had kind of cooled off on them anyways. But, yeah, this one just seems a little bit different. A little bit different.
3: We also found some random... See if there's a concert going on up there or something.
1: We also found some random place last time. It was like a gutted-out garage that they turned into a hotel. So, like, it was just all one big massive room. It was, like, super nice. But, like, again, like, there wasn't a lot. We couldn't believe that no one else had booked that as far as that goes. But it's all right. Watching it on the deck with my dog, Sophie, smoking a cigar, celebrating a Browns win over Kev Nash's Steelers.
3: We'll be texting.
1: All right, so predictions. I know you're about to bounce. What do you got?
3: Yeah, I got the Steelers winning this game 27-17.
1: 27-17.
3: Is that the over?
1: I think. What is the over?
3: Because if that's the over, I got to redo it.
1: 27-17. Yes.
3: That's
1: 38.5.
3: Oh, whoa. Okay, yeah. Let me bring that back then. Definitely bang the under, but I still got the Steelers winning. I think we get three turnovers, and that's going to help us win the game. I don't think the offense looks too good, but I think we get three turnovers that sets us up in scoring position.
1: I'll go Cleveland.
3: No.
1: I'll go Cleveland. Don't say no. Last week you picked against your team.
3: We're back now.
1: A little offended that you know you're not picking against your team. You should pick against your team.
3: I know. Right.
1: Last week. So now I'll go Cleveland. Man, I mean, my goodness. Sometimes that offense is just atrocious. I'll say 21-17. Now, they have a good kicker, too, so I should give him a field goal in there. I'll say 24-17.
3: Oh. Okay.
1: 24-17.
3: How many turnovers from Deshaun?
1: I'm going to say zero. Now he's so turning it over in the first quarter. Damn it. I'm going to say three. That way, if he only turns it over once, I'll be like, not bad. I predicted three.
3: Remember that time he turned it over on the first play of the game versus Steelers?
1: Yeah. I do. I remember that throw he threw right to the linebacker in week one against the Jaguars, too, but that was his last interception. It's just so nice to have a clutch quarterback, unlike those bums down on the river.
3: Oh, man, it's so good. What did you think about the Joey Porter trade, real quick?
1: Why are they doing that? I don't understand.
3: My thoughts
1: that.
3: Exactly.
1: You don't have an expensive quarterback. Like, I get it. When you start to pay your quarterback, you got to make tough decisions. And I don't get that one. Unless, I mean, especially because he's a heritage guy, especially, you know, with his dad playing there. Like, you, that was just a no-brainer to me. I was very shocked by that. But they love themselves some Cowboys, though.
3: Apparently so. So my first inkling was, like, this wouldn't happen if Tomlin was still the head coach. And that also screams to me that this was a Tomlin pick when he got drafted in the second round a couple years ago out of Penn State. That's what it screams to me. And obviously, me being a Steeler fan, I know what's going on with them. The defense is a lot different from what they played last year or in previous years. A lot of press man, like I talked about before. Now they play a lot of zone coverage. I would have loved to see Joey Porter play in a match zone defense. That means he's got his eyes on the quarterback. Let's see. Like, if he has those ball skills, let's see if he can actually catch the ball and make some plays on the ball and make some pick sixes, because teams run a lot of press man coverage in this league are far and few between. Like, the Browns last year did, and they still do a lot because they have Denzel Ward. So you don't not getting a lot of interceptions that way. A lot of zone teams get interceptions because you're able to see the ball. So I'm bummed about it. Especially because the guys that we got to replace them are older guys. Like, you talk about, you know, George Pickens, we got DK Metcalf to kind of replace him, and apparently DK can't catch the ball anymore. You got Jalen Ramsey, higher price player than Joey Porter Jr., but he's on his last legs. So that draft that the Steelers did, none of those guys are on the team anymore. Broderick Jones, first round pick. The second round pick, Joey Porter Jr., also on the Cowboys. And obviously the guy before that, the draft before that, Kenny Pickett, he's like on his 15th team by now. And now George Pickens is also with the Dallas Cowboys. So, Khan, the GM, it's not a good look for you right now, my guy. Not a good look.
1: Nope. It just depends what they do with that draft pick. But again, like I said, you have an expensive quarterback. I get it. You got to make tough decisions. Yeah. You don't have an you don't have a quarterback after this year. So.
3: And even after that, you know, the Cowboys were desperate. You got a second-round pick next year's, not this upcoming year's, next year's second-round pick, and then next year's sixth-round pick.
1: So not the 27?
3: Yeah.
1: The 28 pick?
3: Yeah.
1: Oh, I didn't see that.
3: Yeah. So I'm like, yo, just hang on to him. Deal with the circus a little bit longer. Yeah, his back hurt. Yeah, whatever. Force the Cowboys to come off that number one pick. Force them to come off that number one pick, because guess what? The Cowboys' defense is not going to get any better. I don't care how many tackles Caleb Downs makes. He's going to make impact plays because Caleb Downs is real good, but he's a safety. Your best defensive player should not be a safety.
1: Justin Kenner, Kev Nash, Dayton's ESPN Radio, 1410 The Wing AM.

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2: All right, everybody, we welcome you back here live on a Thursday. 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Browns and Steelers tonight, the Bengals and the Jags on Sunday, and of course the big one with Iowa, top 14 showdown between the Buckeyes and the Hawkeyes coming up this weekend. It's a huge week for football, college and pro, for our Ohio teams, of course, and we've spent a lot of time on that this week and, of course, on today's show. Yesterday's show, we had Jason Fitz from Yahoo Sports, Yahoo Sports Daily, who joins us weekly to talk about the Browns, Bengals, and Buckeyes, of course. And, of course, that's what we did. So to preview tonight's matchup between the Browns and the Steelers, the big showdown with the Jaguars for the Bengals on Sunday, and, of course, Ohio State and Iowa, here's our conversation with Jason Fitz, if you missed it. Joining us now, Yahoo Sports, Yahoo Sports Daily, the one, the only, Mr. Jason Fitz. Jason, welcome in. How are we today?
3: I'm great, brother. How are you?
2: I feel pretty good, I think. I think, as a Browns fan, I feel pretty good for right now. For right now. We'll see how we'll see what the discussion's like next week, of course.
3: Yeah, look, I mean, at the end of the day, as a Browns fan, you should feel great. I think what's interesting is that because Deshaun Watson, I think I'm saying this politely, is not always the easiest person for people to root for, we're putting a yeah, but around his success that I don't really understand. Like, I understand so many people may want to see Shadur, and I think that, you know, there are so many people that feel some kind of way, but at the end of the day, what you want to see are wins. And has Deshaun been perfect? No, but has he made plays to win? Absolutely. Repeatedly on these couple of wins they've had, he's made big plays when they need big plays. So I think you got to credit Deshaun for the fact that when they've needed third down conversions, when they've just needed sort of a, hey, we got to find a way to keep this drive alive, consistently he's done it, which is something we usually credit quarterbacks for.
2: Yeah, and it's one of those things where, you know, is he playing the quarterback position at a super high level? No, but it's the way he's playing when the lights get the brightest and the moments get the biggest, right? And he's not turning the ball over. He's making just enough plays. I mean, hell, Cleveland, I mean, they weren't even sniffing 20 points at all last year in a game, and they've been doing that, whatever. The bar's low. I completely get it. But they're 2-1. The line tomorrow for their Thursday night showdown with Pittsburgh, Pittsburgh's favored by 2.5. You know, Cleveland right now, all the confidence in the world. Deshaun has all the confidence in the world. Could we be potentially talking about a 3-1 Browns team tomorrow? How are you viewing this matchup with the Steelers?
3: Yeah, look, I don't think the Steelers are particularly good. And Aaron Rodgers, I know, played fairly well. Like, we're sitting here, it's funny, you know, how we put context around based on confirmation bias. Because we're, to your point, everything you just said about Deshaun and the things he hasn't done. But then we say, well, you know, Aaron Rodgers out-dueled Joe Burrow last week. Did he? I mean, is it Aaron Rodgers' credit that Joe Burrow had the fumble late in the game, or that there was the roughing call that moved the field position? I mean, all these different things that happened late in the game. I'm not sitting here saying, oh, Aaron Rodgers, you know, it's the old Toby Keith song where he said, you know, I'm not as good as I once was, but I'm as good once as I ever was. That's who Aaron Rodgers is right now, right? So I'm not depending on Aaron Rodgers to give me that level of productivity week in and week out. So I'm looking at a Browns defense that I think after week one is sort of normalized in, they're playing a lot better through the course of the last couple of weeks, taking on an offense that I don't trust at all. I don't think the Steelers are a good football team. They're 2-1, but remember, they organizationally fired their coach because the fans and the organization told you it's not just about going 9-8, it's about winning a playoff game. Now let's watch the Steelers through the lens of the best teams in the AFC. They don't compare. I just watch the games. They don't compare. So this is not an unbeatable Steelers team. It's taking on a Browns team that much has been made of wildly 7-0 on Thursday night football. I think Cleveland wins this football game. I think we're recalibrating our conversation about the Steelers by Friday morning. I think weirdly we're having this strange. How many games can the

0: Browns win and what's it mean for the future of the quarterback position. All of those weird conversations are going to be happening in a week.
1: Good conversations to have, conversations a lot of Browns fans did not think we would have, especially after that week one loss against Jacksonville. Now,
0: sure.
1: I remember when we spoke after that Jacksonville game, you know, everything was all about Deshaun Watson and the quarterback like it normally is. But my biggest takeaway from that Jacksonville week one game was just how poor that defense looked. And then the defense has looked significantly better the last couple of weeks. But how about Mason Graham? Again, just the 3.5, the 4 sacks that he has just through these first 3 games. We, you know, you can't replace a Myles Garrett, but you could try to replace some of the production. And I think he's provided the Browns up front defensively some of that, you know, replacement as far as that production is concerned.
0: Yeah, I mean, he's been an absolute beast, right? Like defensive player of the year caliber good so far in this. And he's facing double. Sometimes it feels like triple teams and he's still finding a way to break through. Absolutely stunning, which is part of the reason that, look, I mean, when we have the conversation about where the Browns are broken and what's been expected and not expected, yes, I think you and I both agreed after week one, it was a pretty scary looking bad defensive performance. But now they're starting to get the hang of it. And now you're reminded exactly how much talent is on this team. And mind you, they're going to take on the Steelers. Then they have the mini bye before they get the Jets. The Ravens, a tough game. Then they get the Titans. Then they get the Steelers again. Then they get New Orleans. I think the Cleveland Browns are in a situation where they can win 4 or 5, 5 or 6. Like, that's where we are right now with the Browns team that after week one, it's why we can't do this week one overreaction. And even I tried to pull back on that for everybody week one. It's just right now, are we looking at a Browns team that could be at 6 wins at midseason? It feels weird. I'm not sure that they're an epic football team, but I think they have enough winnable games to stack in front of them. They're about to have a successful season.
1: There was always so many crossovers I would bring up between the Browns and the Bengals. You know, the last 3 years for the Bengals, we kept saying, man, if Joe Burrow just gets an average defense, how dangerous can they be? The Browns with the lack of offensive production, but that elite defense, man, how good would this team be with just an average, QB production, you know, opposite of the Bengals. But that's where we're at right now. They're getting average to above average quarterback production at this point. And it's led to 2 wins early. And as you talked about, the way that schedule lays out, there could be some potential big wins coming up and have an interesting record at that point. The other comparison to Cincinnati I have here is, you know, with Deshaun Watson, has he played lights out? Has he played elite? Has he played like he did in Houston? No, there's been some flashes here and there. But because the QB bar in Cleveland has been so low, everyone is like, oh my gosh, this is the type of QB play that we've been needing. This is fun. On the flip side, it's the same thing in Cincinnati. The defense has been so bad the last 3 years that any kind of good defensive production, it's like, oh my gosh, this is what we've been missing. But the QB production in Cleveland hasn't been great, but compared to what they're accustomed to, it's been more than, you know, fathomable at this point, right? Same thing in Cincinnati. We may have jumped the gun on this defense a bit over the first couple of weeks, and I'm not willing to erase it because of a bad performance against Pittsburgh, but the signs were there. They were still being thrown on. The ball was still being moved against this defense. Bengals fans, this defense, how concerned are you after what we saw in that mess against Pittsburgh on Sunday?
0: Look, I think Pittsburgh was a mess. And it's okay to look at it and say, hey, there's going to be some of those games. You're right. We talked about the fact that it's a bit of a bend, don't break defense that opportunistic. I'll call their defense opportunistic to be as fair as I think we need to be in the way it's looked. When they've needed big plays on third down, they've been able to get them. They were able to force some turnovers in the first couple of games. That's opportunistic defense. But now look at it. They're about to get a Jacksonville team that, I'm sorry, is elite. Like, I know we don't pay attention to the Jags. I know that the Jags could go 15-1 this year, and nobody's going to 16-1. Sorry, I keep forgetting we're 17 games. They could go 16-1 this year, and people still won't give the Jags a lot of credit. This Jags team is elite. So now, if you're the Bengals, you have the Jags and you have the Ravens in 2 of the next 3 games. This is really the prove it moment. Let's find out exactly where this defense is, because I'll be consistent on this. I said the last time we talked, concerned about some of the things we've seen offensively from the Bengals. Let's remember, as bad as that thing was against the Steelers, they had a chance to win this game late and they couldn't get that play. It's rare to see Joe Burrow make the wrong play in clutch moments in my mind, but that's facts what we saw, right? Like, Joe Burrow made the wrong play in clutch moments. So, you know, frankly, I'm disturbed by the fact that the Bengals haven't put together the best of what they have for a team that should be Super Bowl caliber. I believe that the ceiling for the Bengals is the Super Bowl. So yes, I hold them to a different standard. I think that's fair. I don't believe that the ceiling for the Browns is the Super Bowl. So also, I don't watch them every week with Super Bowl goggles. I watch the Bengals every week saying, okay, show me you're a Super Bowl team. They didn't against the Steelers. I'm not going to sit here and suddenly panic about that. But I think if they have another bad showing against the Jags, it is time to start looking around because the Jags are one half away from being talked about much differently than they are right now. Yeah, it's a bad half for the Jags against the Broncos. They lose a game they should have won, but all that did was enrage the belly of the beast for a Jags team that I think is really talented. And a Jags offense, it's a problem. I was wrong about Liam Cohen as a head coach. Liam Cohen looks like he is absolutely a cheat code as a head coach. So this Bengals defense is going to have their hands full against Trevor Lawrence, who's playing like the Trevor Lawrence we all thought he would be when he came out of college. So I think the Bengals have to put a much better, like 10 times the effort, sort of effort on the field to show us they belong. And if they don't show us that, then we need to recalibrate our Bengals conversation.
1: Yeah, we do. And, you know, especially with the Jags coming up and, you know, on yesterday's show, I was talking about the fact that I love that the Jaguars are up next for the Bengals. You know, in college football, Ohio State has that horrible loss, that meltdown loss against Texas. And you're not going to get any answers to the questions you have after that against a Kent State or against an Illinois. You're going to get some of those questions weeks later, you know, answered against maybe an Iowa coming up this weekend, which we'll talk about in a moment. For Cincinnati, a horrific performance. You want to put that in the rear view, but all the questions that Bengals fans have, critics, media around the board have, a lot of those questions, they're going to get answered right away against the Jacksonville Jaguars team that, again, has a lot of strengths. I'm excited for that matchup just for that very reason. All these questions we have about the Bengals, well, a lot of those questions can get answered on Sunday, just how concerning this defense is at the end of the day. I like this matchup with the Jaguars for that very reason.
0: Yeah, 100%. Over the next 3 weeks, we're going to learn whether or not this is a Bengals team that we should be putting into the Super Bowl sort of caliber. Because remember, too, when we start looking at it's only 3 weeks. And I know it's only 3 weeks, but body of evidence so far. When we look at the 3 weeks so far, the Bills haven't always been the world beater in 3 weeks that I thought they would be. The Chiefs had far exceeded my expectations, I'm being honest, for 3 weeks, right? So those two teams look like they are playing a different style of football. I believe the Jags can show that they belong in that category. The best of the Ravens has been amongst the best of the best, but the worst of the Ravens has been concerning. So where are we on Cincinnati? Do they belong in that conversation with the Bills and the Chiefs, maybe the Jags, maybe the best of the Broncos? Do they belong in that conversation, or do they just belong in the, yeah, they're pretty good combo? And if it's just a, yeah, we're pretty good combo, then what are we doing? Like, why are we wasting our time? When you have an elite quarterback that is a Hall of Fame caliber player, that, to me, every single year, you are Super Bowl or bust. So I understand what that means for the Bengals, but frankly, over the course of the next 3 weeks, they have two games against the best of the best. If they don't, in my mind, if they don't show competitive outlet here, if they don't look like they can hang with those teams, if they don't win two of the next three games knowing that they have the Dolphins in the middle in that sandwich, then they don't belong in the Super Bowl conversation right now. And it's that simple.
1: Jason Fitz, Yahoo Sports, Yahoo Sports Daily with us here on the Justin Kenner Show. I mentioned Ohio State in that Texas game weeks ago, which, by the way, seems like forever ago. College football is cruising along now. Ohio State has a top 14 showdown with Iowa this coming up week. And again, you pay attention to so many different things. I'm sure you're not locked in on Ohio State, Kent State, or even Ohio State, Illinois. But, you know, Jeremiah Smith is one name that is very easy to pay attention to. He's having a Heisman-type season. It's not just, oh, he's in the conversation. I don't think there's any player in college football that has been better than him. And after that performance this past week, 200 yards, 4 touchdowns. That's the highlight of that Illinois game. There was a lot to be concerned about. Illinois was able to run the ball on Ohio State. They had a quarterback, didn't throw an interception, threw for over close to 250 yards and a touchdown. These are the things now that we're starting to become concerned about. And we talked about the Bengals getting answers against the Jaguars coming up. I feel like Iowa is going to be another huge opportunity that we're going to get answers to a lot of questions. How just for real is Ohio State? We're going to find out on Saturday.
0: Well, and how just for real is Iowa in this process? Yeah. Look, no offense, but small offense. Bryce Underwood stinks, right? Now, we know that Bryce Underwood stinks at this point. Like, he's just not a good college quarterback. Sorry, I know that's going to enrage some of your listeners. But I have no faith in Bryce Underwood. But that being said, Bryce Underwood threw the ball fairly well against Iowa, which is surprising to me and really concerning going into a game where Iowa is going to be taking on Julian Sain and Jeremiah Smith, right? Like, I mean, there's just no doubt about what you're going to see from that tandem. So if you're Iowa, we all know what the game plan is going to be. You know that you're going to have a hard time stopping this passing attack because Michigan threw the ball on you. And if Michigan threw the ball on you, then Ohio State can really throw the ball on you. But Iowa runs the football really well. So can Iowa slow this game down to a halt? Can Iowa figure out a way to have long possessions? If I'm Iowa, I'm taking every second off the clock before I snap the ball every single time. I'm trying to continue. I think they have the third or fourth best rushing attack in the country without looking right now. Iowa, top 10 rushing team right now. So can Iowa continue to just try and hammer the ball, slow this game down, make these drives obnoxiously long, make this a dirty, ugly football game? That's the only way they win. Because I believe that Ohio State is going to go out and throw the football all over Iowa. So knowing that you're going to have to survive that, you want to keep the ball out of Ohio State's hands. Easier said than done. So look, Jeremiah Smith is a cheat code at this point. He's uncoverable. We keep talking about the first pick in the draft and what quarterback it's going to be. It should be Jeremiah. He is absolutely uncoverable. There are two players right now that are clearly unstoppable in college football. Malachi, Jeremiah. It is that simple. So if you've got one of those two guys, you're going to score at will. Can Iowa figure out a way to slow this game down, make this game so ugly that they can keep it close? I don't have a lot of faith, but Ohio State needs this win because of the loss. Like, this is where we talked about it before. The loss to Texas doesn't really matter that much to Ohio State. It's not really that significant. It is significant when we start talking about the wiggle room you lost on the rest of the schedule. So because Ohio State doesn't have a lot of wiggle room, because the last time they played a meaningful football game, they collapsed in the fourth quarter, I demand out of this an engaged effort from the outset. Ohio State should come out and make a statement here. I think they will. I think they win by double digits. I think they win comfortably, but they need to win comfortably to show the entire world, hey, we're fine. We're going to be just, it was one bad quarter. It was not a bad game against Texas. I think that's the message the Buckeyes said.
1: Jeremiah Smith, are they too Jeremiah Smith dependent on the offensive side of the ball? That's the big debate, whether you listen to Sports Talk in Columbus. Shout out to my guys over there at The Fan in Columbus. When it comes to any Buckeyes media, that's like the big thing that everyone's latching on to. We love what we see from Jeremiah Smith, but all you hear from Ohio State is all the elite wide receiver talent that they get out of high school. You know, they hit the portal hard. They have all these elite weapons all over the place. That's all we hear about. But yet it just seems like they only have one weapon that they seem to be utilizing in these games. Is it possible that Ohio State is becoming too Jeremiah Smith dependent, if there is such a thing?
0: I think that Julian Sain right now has it hammered in his head that when things go wrong, I know what I can do. So when you are in a situation where your first and last look is the same guy, think about what I'm saying there, right? Like when he drops back, the first thing he's looking at is, do I have Jeremiah? And if the answer is yes, then don't make things complicated. If I got him and I trust him one-on-one, I trust him one-on-two. If I trust him basically in every situation, if it's 50-50, it's 70-30 with Jeremiah, right? So number one, the first read is going to be Jeremiah. Then if everything starts to break down, I'm feeling pressure. I'm feeling some kind of way. I know the vicinity Jeremiah is going to be in. I'm going to heave it to Jeremiah. Are they too dependent? Maybe. Can anybody stop that? No. So for right now, do I think it's a big deal? Absolutely not. By the college football playoff, do they need to have second and third weapons that they can rely on? Sure. So if you're playing college fantasy football, which, by the way, you can do at Yahoo, of course, then you look at it and say, oh, maybe they're too Jeremiah dependent. I think that as the season wears on, we'll see more opportunities for guys to get involved better in the offense. But right now, I don't know that that's necessarily the design of the play calling, or if that's just the fact that when you are Julian Sain and you drop back and you know you have one guy that wins, you take the guy that wins over and over and over again. It's not a problem now, and it won't be a problem until they get to the college football playoff.
1: I agree. I said if we're having the same conversation or same debate, you know, late November, getting prepared for playoff games, you know, December, January, I'll be a little bit more concerned about that. But you're right. I mean, if that's what it's taking to win football games and you go get a top 14 win on the road in a tough environment and Jeremiah Smith is doing everything, you take it. You take it at the end of the day. So good stuff. Jason Fitz, Yahoo Sports, Yahoo Sports Daily. Jason, you the man. Appreciate you as always.
0: Oh, man, I appreciate you, brother. Have a great week.
1: All right, good stuff. Jason Fitz, Yahoo Sports, awesome enough to give us some time like he does each and every week. We'll pick up with this when we come back. More of the Justin Kinner Show presented by Frickers.

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1: There's no place I'd rather be. I want it in my hands with the game on the line. I trust myself in those spots. I trust our guys in those spots. We feel confident that we're going to get done.
2: I watched the Bengals every week saying, okay, show me you're a Super Bowl team. They didn't against the Steelers. I'm not going to sit here and suddenly panic about that. But I think if they have another bad showing against the Jags, it is time.

0: And to start looking around.
1: Well, where are you going to go? Let's start there. I mean, sell the team to who? I mean, that's the other thing. I mean, you want to have this debate? You know, if you want to look at what would you do with this team to have it be more profitable, make more money, compete more in the current economic system that this game exists, it would be to pick it up and move it somewhere else.
2: Well, it wasn't as exciting of a conversation with Phil Castellini, of course, with the Cincinnati Reds. But he did address the media today. Nothing as fiery as that quote you just heard right there, of course. But we're going to get to that coming up around the corner. The Reds front office addressed, well, a disappointing 2026 season and what they're trying to do to prevent a disappointing 2027, 28. 29, 30, and so on and so on. You get the picture. You also heard Joe Burrow there in the open addressing the media about that crazy stat about Joe Burrow and the Bengals being 1-34 when they trail with under 8 minutes to go. As you guys know, I'm a Browns fan. I love any stat like that that I can use to kind of poke at the Cincinnati Bengals, but I think that's a stupid stat. Like I've stated many times before, if my Browns are playing your Bengals and Joe Burrow has the ball with the game on the line, I'm going to be a nervous wreck. I'm not going to be sitting there acting like, oh, this bum, this guy's not even clutch. He's 1-34 with under 8 minutes to go, and there's 3 minutes. Come on. I think we all know. We all know. But it was interesting hearing Joe Burrow address that in the press conference. We'll get to that coming up around the corner. And then you also heard Jason Fitz there in the open. Jason Fitz, Yahoo Sports, Yahoo Sports Daily. He joins us weekly to talk about your Bengals, my Browns, and our Buckeyes. How about that? And speaking of those Ohio State Buckeyes, we kick off the show each and every Thursday with the booming voice, the one, the only, Mr. Paul Keels. Mr. Paul Keels, welcome in, sir. Kick us off. How are you?
3: I'm good, Justin. How you doing?
2: I'm excited. Look, we got through the first month of the season, almost the first month of the season for the NFL, college football. It's like everything's revving up now. Everything feels real. And the Buckeyes got a real showdown with Iowa coming up on Saturday.
3: Yeah, this should be a big one. It's certainly a matchup of two teams that hope to play a very physical brand of football, both coming off of wins, even though both in very different fashions. Ohio State kind of pulled away from Illinois, despite the fact that there may be some concerns about the explosive plays they allowed the Illini had. And, of course, Iowa served a little extreme justice to Michigan by winning in the final few seconds. So, but this is a very much anticipated game because it's one of those road games that people viewed as a challenge for Ohio State.
2: Yeah, that's the fascinating part about this. So look, if this is a noon kickoff at the Shoe, I'm still worried about it. I respect Iowa. I respect their defense and the talent they bring to the table. But it sounds weird me saying this, but I wouldn't be as anxious or uncomfortable if this is a noon kickoff at the Shoe. But because it's later in the afternoon, the game will finish closer to under the lights. It's on the road. That's a tough place to play. Crazy things have happened throughout the history of this matchup, of course. And then you look at some of the things that Iowa does really well, and you look at some of the things that Ohio State has struggled against this season, it does kind of create a fascinating recipe for what should be a very good game on Saturday.
3: Well, it does, and I think the other thing it does too, Justin, is it gives each team more information to work with in preparing for the other. Ohio State's had a chance to see what it is that Iowa does well, and in particular, what they did in that fourth quarter against Michigan and in that last drive that allowed them to get that game-winning score. It showed them what Iowa can do with special teams, getting a 99-yard kick return for a touchdown, but it also shows Iowa what they have to do to stop Ohio State, and it gives them more of a dose of Jeremiah Smith, who they saw when Jeremiah was a freshman when Ohio State beat Iowa here in Columbus. But, you know, think about this. This is the first time in 9 years that Ohio State has played in Iowa City. And the last time they went there, they got ambushed. That's a game they refer to as Woodshed, Iowa, where the Hawkeyes on the first play from scrimmage scored on a pick six, and it was a loss that kept Ohio State out of the 14 playoffs. So, you know, even though there's not, you know, many people that were involved in that, Ryan Day was as the offensive coordinator. But for those who remember that, they're not very good memories about going to Iowa City.
2: Look, we look at Ohio State every year, no matter what, right? We throw all logic out the window. We look at them as they have to be perfect. And things haven't been perfect this season. Obviously, the Texas loss, but it's not even that. It's just some of the things we saw against Illinois this past weekend. And if Ohio State's not perfect, people start to get really uncomfortable and they start to get really critical. When you look at some of the things that Ohio State struggled against with Illinois, you know, obviously the quarterback, very good, threw for over 250 yards and a touchdown, no interceptions or turnovers. You know, Illinois also ran the ball really well. How much of those things that you saw against Illinois are things that you are concerned about as far as Ohio State's defense moving forward?
3: Well, it's those things you just mentioned. But, Justin, really, I think what it does – starting with Sunday, when all of those people, players and coaches, got back together at the Woody Hayes Complex, it was coaching points. It was what they call Buckeye reminders of where they need to get better. Yes, they gave up some explosive plays to Illinois. No, it didn't cost them the football game, but in a close game, it could. So, you know, they're very aware of the warts that came out of that game, as well as things that didn't go well in the Texas game. So that's one of those things where you have to hope. What it does is it has the players' attention, and even some of the players that were interviewed this week, they talk about, yeah, they know they have to get better. They know it didn't go well. So, you know, they've got the appropriate chip on their shoulder, if you want to refer to it that way. And even as well as things went offensively, we're still looking for this team to run the ball at a bigger level. We haven't seen a breakaway run by a running back yet. We haven't seen a running back get 100 yards. We did see Julian Sands show a rushing threat, and that gives an opponent one more thing, to have to be concerned about. So, you know, there are good things, there are things of concern, and, you know, if you want to be optimistic, there certainly is a lot of season left for this team to correct some of those things and make some very good impressions.
2: Jeremiah Smith, 150 yards, three touchdowns at the half. Really struggled in the second half, only one touchdown. I mean, he really slowed down, obviously. You've called games for a while. You've seen some of the best. You've called games for some of the best. But when you think about individual performances, where does that one stack up against some of the best individual performances you've seen?
3: It's if it's not at the top, it's right up there. And, you know, here's the crazy thing about it. People know what's coming with Jeremiah. You know, Ryan Day mentioned earlier in the week, you know, what's open for some people is not open for Jeremiah, or maybe vice versa is the way to say it. He's open even when he's covered. So, I mean, that was impressive. And, you know, certainly when you think about an experienced defensive secondary like Illinois had, Iowa has some of the experienced defensive players back there as well. But, you know, it's all of the other things that can kind of create those opportunities. And with what Jeremiah does, it creates opportunities for other receivers. You know, keep in mind, Ohio State had, what, seven or eight other people that caught passes in that game last week besides Jeremiah. So, you know, it certainly can be a lot about him as far as the headlines and the flash plays. But, you know, when he does what he does, it certainly is going to open the door for others to be able to do some things.
2: Were you surprised to see as much single coverage on him as what you saw, especially as he continued to torch them, the lack of adjustments that Illinois made? Were you even surprised by that?
3: Oh, yeah, always surprised when you see that. However, you know, you've got to know that if teams certainly, well, and keep in mind, too, here's one of the things that really blew up, even though it was on a running play. If you remember the touchdown that Jacoby Jackson scored on down close to the goal line, Illinois got caught with only nine defensive players on the field. That's the second time that happened this year. So even when they had a full complement, you saw one of them where you just kind of had a feeling they were going to throw to him in the corner, and they did. So, yes, surprise, but also, you know, teams have to be aware of the fact that there's other players that can hurt them, and that's the thing that Ohio State has to try and do is develop those kind of threats that if they're going to triple and double-team coverage Jeremiah Smith, there's other guys that can hurt teams.
2: Paul Keels, voice of the Buckeyes, with us here. It's the Justin Kinner Show, Dayton's ESPN Radio 1410, Wing AM. Taking a look, like we know Ohio State has Iowa coming up, other big games throughout the Big Ten coming up this weekend. USC, we saw them against Oregon this past weekend. A lot of crazy things happened in that game, but again, a result that people really aren't that surprised by, just more disappointed in USC, thinking that this was going to be a season where they turned it around defensively. That has not been the case. They have Washington this coming up weekend, 4-1. They're ranked 18th in the country. How you see this one playing out with USC back at home?
3: Well, I know Washington had questions going into last weekend, and they lost to Minnesota about injuries at the running back position, and it really put their quarterback, Demond Williams, in a position to have to force some things. But as you said, Justin, the questions about USC are still there. You know, we know that Jaden Maiava and that young receiving group can do some things, but, you know, was the loss to Oregon one that basically gives them a uphill battle to try and even get into the Big Ten championship game? And, you know, how impressive was that with Oregon? Not a surprise that an experienced quarterback like Dylan Raiola comes off the bench and plays as well as he does, and that Oregon wasn't motivated by what happened to Dante Moore. Yeah. But, yeah, the questions are abound about USC, and I think we all knew that this was kind of a hot seat season for Lincoln Riley.
2: Indiana, last week they get the win over Northwestern on a Friday night game, and they did not look very sharp doing it. You know, it's not a big game this weekend with Indiana and Rutgers, but I think a lot of people are more so not tuning in for Indiana-Rutgers, but more so tuning in just to see, all right, with some of that, just it's a Friday night game, you know, you're playing Northwestern, you're not going to be perfect every single week. I feel like a lot of people are going to be watching Indiana this week, just seeing if they shake that off and get back to looking like a dominant team that many expected them to be.
3: Well, you know, we have to give Northwestern credit for what they did going in there and making a game out of that. And remember, too, Indiana was down one running back before the game and got another running back hurt in the game. And their third running back, Lee Beebe, came in and played very, very well. And much like the Texas game when we talked about for Ohio State, the further Indiana gets away from that win over Northwestern, people aren't going to look at it as, they struggled. They still won the football game. And, you know, this also could be just about where does it put the Rutgers program as well, even though they got a win over Howard last week, which was expected. It's been a struggling season over there. And is this a get-right game for Indiana to look as dominant as they did against their soft non-conference schedule?
2: Luke Fickell and Wisconsin get that big top 25 win over Penn State. They're sitting at 3-1 right now. They have Michigan State, coming to town. And Luke Fickell, Wisconsin, for the first time in a long time, first time since he's been there, you know, a little positive momentum, something to build on after that win over Penn State last week with Michigan State in town.
3: And, you know, Wisconsin is generally not built to come from behind by 17 points like they did because of being a run-oriented program traditionally. But, you know, the big factor is that their quarterback has stayed healthy. That's been the issue they've had in the last 3 years under Luke Fickell. And Colton Joseph looked good, being able to make the plays when they needed them. And was that the jolt that the Badgers needed to get, you know, things going well? And winning a game like that on the road at a place like that, that was very, very impressive.
2: Michigan, that big loss last week, you know, all Buckeye fans having fun with it, saying, hey, karma caught up with them. They got that loss. They're coming off of that loss. One positive underlying, I guess, for them is Bryce Underwood looked finally comfortable throwing the football. Michigan at Minnesota coming up on Saturday, noon kickoff.
3: You mentioned that. That was the key. Bryce Underwood started to really look better throwing the football, where a lot of the concern prior to that game was, you know, he was hurting people running but not really hurting them throwing the football. And you're starting to see with Marsh and with Buchanan some really good pass-catching threats. But, you know, Minnesota's coming off a big win, winning at Washington, winning the way that they did. They've got an experienced quarterback. And, you know, the last time they played at home, they got manhandled by Mississippi State. So that will be an interesting game to watch.
2: All right, good stuff. The voice of the Buckeyes, Paul Keels, he kicks off the show with us every Thursday. Paul, you are the man. Appreciate you as always. Look forward to having you on next week. Big one tonight between the Browns and, of course, the Steelers. I had one of our listeners say, hey, I thought you were going to go to the game tonight. I said, well, when hotels are $1,700 a hotel for anywhere in the area, and I work in AM radio, that just didn't fit my my old budget, or so my wife said.
3: No, the couch is looking really good, isn't it?
2: Oh, yes, yes. sitting on the deck with a cigar. Tonight, I guess, is how I'll enjoy, hopefully, a Browns win. We'll see what happens.
3: All right. You got it, Justin. Take care. Have a good weekend.
2: Appreciate you as always. Thank you. Paul Keels, voice of the Buckeyes. It's the Justin Kinner Show presented by Frickers. Frickers, your home for fun, food, sports, and spirits. We'll be right back.

0: when the Bengals lost to the Steelers, Kinner blamed one man, Joe Burrow.
1: Look, I get it. Joe Burrow was great on Sunday. He was phenomenal on Sunday. Joe Burrow is also the reason they lost on Sunday.
0: He ignored the penalties, the special teams mistakes, the defense, the coaching. Most importantly, Kinner ignored the facts. Justin Kinner, wrong about the Bengals, wrong for Dayton. Browns fan, Bengals hater, Kinner does not know ball. 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
2: The forecast, mostly cloudy, 64 tonight. We'll see showers and 70 tomorrow.
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9: I'm Lydia Bice, host of Good Day Dayton at Dayton 24/7 Now. More changes and disappointment for Cincinnati Reds fans. The Reds have announced there will be no Reds Fest this December. The annual fan festival returned this past January, drawing more than 21,000 fans. But the organization says the event won't return until December of 2027. Meanwhile, more changes are coming to the Reds coaching staff. Derek Johnson is not expected to return as Cincinnati's pitching coach. Johnson had been with the organization since 2019 before taking a personal leave of absence earlier this season. Turning to football, it's a massive AFC North showdown tonight. The Browns host the rival Pittsburgh Steelers on Thursday Night Football. Both teams enter at 2-1, with Pittsburgh a 2.5-point road favorite. Kickoff is set for 8:15 in Cleveland. And finally, postseason baseball returns to Cleveland this weekend. The Guardians will face the Chicago White Sox in the American League Division Series. Game one is Saturday afternoon at Progressive Field, with first pitch scheduled for 1 o'clock. I'm Lydia Bice with Dayton 24/7 Now. 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
10: Kenny Grubb says, nervous, Kev.
11: Boy, stop. Nervous for what? Well, what are we talking about? What's going on?
10: You know, me and you had a lot in common last week, picking against your team.
11: Yeah.
10: I don't think we're both picking against your team tonight.
11: Correct.
10: I am a little nervous about tonight.
11: Well, the reality of the situation is I can't remember the last time the Steelers have won in Cleveland, especially since they've been doing these Thursday night matchups. I'm sure that's a quick Google search away, or I'm sure a Cleveland Browns fan knows that off the top of their head. But like,
10: real one.
11: But, you know, you look at this matchup between the Steelers and the Browns, and, you know, as a Steelers fan, you want to believe what you saw on Sunday versus Cincinnati Bengals. Like, okay, that's going to be our offense. We're going to be able to score touchdowns. We're going to be able to move the ball. But the first 2 weeks of the regular season, be it against the Falcons and being against the Patriots, I think it's more like those offenses than what we saw on Sunday versus Cincinnati Bengals. Granted, you know, you know, things were adjusted and you made lineup changes on the offensive line and things like that. You were able to run the ball. You were able to pass. You basically were able to do whatever you wanted.

0: do versus Cincinnati Bengals. So is that like, oh, the Bengals have a crappy defense still, or are the Patriots defense really that good? Obviously, just like most things, kind of in the middle. But what we do know is the Cleveland Browns, even without Myles Garrett, have a good defense.
1: Mason Graham.
0: Yeah.
1: I mean,
0: Michigan cheater.
1: We had he ain't cheating in Cleveland.
0: Yeah, it's in his DNA, man.
1: Cleveland has taught him how to play the right way.
0: Brought his cheating ways to Cleveland.
1: Cleveland is where you go to learn how to play football the right way. You know, maybe I could say that tomorrow if they're 3-1 one month into the season. But nonetheless, Kevin Nash, a Steelers fan, he's excited.
0: Yes, sir.
1: The last time these two teams met on Thursday Night Football a few years ago, that was the snow globe game.
0: Mm-hmm.
1: That was the game that was absolutely freezing cold. My buddy got us like front row seats. It was like the coolest thing
0: good
1: ever.
0: Seats.
1: And then it started just snowing. It was like the quickest snow accumulation I'd ever seen in my life. I mean, it was the wildest. I've never seen snow like start like that and just stick and pile up that quickly. It was the coolest experience ever, especially since Cleveland won. Shout out to Jameis Winston for that one. I mean, it's kind of crazy, too, that Russell Wilson was the quarterback for your Steelers during that stretch as they continue on their aging quarterback tour. Maybe one day they'll go against that. But hey, Aaron didn't look aging this past weekend. But short week on the road. Cleveland is a tough place to play. If this is a Sunday at 1:00, I'm still nervous about it. You know, it's not like Steelers would guarantee get that win, but like, I do like Cleveland's chances tonight under the lights, like, you know, just that extra motivation. Who knows what's going to happen tonight?
0: Short week.
1: Yeah, Vegas has that as a 2.5-point line in favor of your Steelers, basically a coin flip coming up later on tonight. Look, the situation with Cleveland, Deshaun Watson, the only things we remember the last couple of weeks are just those final quarters, those final drives, those game-winning drives, those big-time plays that he has made. But the bottom line is, you know, well, I would love another fourth quarter, you know, come from not really come from behind, just a fourth quarter, you know, clutch win, you know, to keep, you know, on pace with what he's been doing. But the bottom line is Deshaun has not been good from quarters one all the way through the end of the fourth quarter. Like, this idea that because the Browns get off to a 2-1 start, potentially a 3-1, even a 2-2 .500 record 1 month in, no one really saw that coming either. I have to see more consistency from Deshaun from kickoff to the very end. Probably going to turn it over tonight. You know, I'm curious to see what Browns fans do when he turns it over for the first time. Like, what do you think the leash is with Browns fans and Deshaun Watson? They're going to cheer every play he makes, or they're going to boo every mistake he makes? Because last week, I think I saw a stat on Twitter that said, you know, Deshaun Watson only one interception on the season compared to the six that have been dropped, you know, nonetheless. So, you know, that does matter. There have been some questionable throws and some questionable decisions that he has made. It just hasn't popped up in the box score because, well, you know, they look a lot like the Browns receivers in the last couple of years dropping the ball. But, no, I that's really, you know, Cleveland, if they want to, like, get a convincing win tonight, I think you need four full quarters of Deshaun Watson, not this, oh, my gosh, it's now time to flip the switch, put my cape on, and you know, fly to the rescue. They, for Cleveland to actually start trending to where everyone wants that trajectory to be, he has to be a better four-quarter quarterback and not just a fourth-quarter quarterback.
0: Yeah, and the things that you saw from the Pittsburgh Steelers defense versus Cincinnati Bengals is not going to be the same defense. You know, under Coach Tomlin, it was kind of like, you see what you're going to get. You know, you're going to, this is what we do every single down, every single team. This is, we play a lot of press man, and we let T.J. Watt get after it from, you know, his rushing spot. But this version of the Pittsburgh Steelers plays a lot more zone. And, you know, what they did versus the Cincinnati Bengals and those great receivers is basically give them a cushion. And you can have 5 yards. We just got to make the tackle. I think the Steelers are going to be up in the Cleveland Browns receivers' faces. They're going to be seeing a lot of more press man, a lot of more physicality out of the corners versus their wide receivers to clog up those passing lines, because you have to also think the veteran wide receivers that the Bengals have are not the same that the Cleveland Browns have. You know, their best receivers are, you know, first and second year players. So you want to challenge those guys to be able to get off of, you know, press man coverage and things like that. So, which is going to require, you know, more patience from Deshaun Watson for those routes to break open. And obviously, you know, the run game with Quinshon Judkins. So I'm very interested to see the defensive side of the ball for the Steelers and the Browns in this matchup to see like what kind of happens, because we talked about it earlier. A lot of the big plays that are created from the Cleveland Browns are broken plays. It isn't like a 1-2-3, get the ball out. It's a, oh, he's not open, let me scramble left, let me scramble right. Okay, broke open, touchdown pass. Great, love to have it in the repertoire. But, you know, you're going up against Alex Highsmith, you're going up against T.J. Watt, you're going up against Cam Hayward. Like, those dudes got crazy motors. So I'm interested to see how Deshaun Watson operates with that. And then to your point about the turnovers, what type of turnovers are they? Are they fumbles? Are they, you know, interceptions that are tipped? Are they interceptions that are dropped from the wide receiver because he can't catch and then it's an interception? You know, Cleveland Browns fans are smarter than that. They're not going to simply boot a quarterback because it was a turnover. They're going to be looking at, hey, man, the receiver dropped the ball. That's not on you, so to speak. But if they're like that one pass that the DB dropped from the Panthers last week, whereas, hey, want to play catch? And he dropped it.
1: Like that Jaguars interception.
0: Yeah. Yeah, if it's like one of those, then the fans are going to turn on them quick. So I would say they'll grit their teeth and bear through it the first one. But the second turnover, I think that's when they'll, you know, bring out the fangs.
1: Well, they don't. No turnovers tonight. How about that?
0: How about three? How about two interceptions and a fumble?
1: No, the Browns and Steelers matchup tonight, very similar because both offensive lines are banged up. You know, your team's shifting around their offensive line. Some guys starting in new spots. But a couple key offensive linemen out for Cleveland tonight. And both offensive lines who are beat up or just not fine-tuned right now going up against two really good defensive lines, which is wild to talk about that still being one of the biggest strengths of the Browns when you move on from a guy like Myles Garrett. Like I said, this team's not better without Myles Garrett. But, I mean, they found a way to replace a lot of that production 4 weeks in, 3 weeks in of Myles Garrett. When you got Mason Graham already with four sacks, top three in the NFL right now.
0: Yeah, he's dominant. He's dominant. What do you think about, you know, the Myles Garrett trade / you know, the defense now that he's not there? Are you thinking like that, you know, Graham is balling because Myles Garrett isn't there? Or do you think he's just stepped his game up?
1: That's what have been fascinating to see, if all of a sudden this breakout start to the season Mason Graham's having, what that would have looked like next to Myles Garrett.
0: Right.
1: Or is it just, again, I mean, I think Todd Monken plays a huge role in this as well. I know he's brought there for his offensive mind, but the message from Todd Monken continues to be just unleashing everybody. Just go out there. I mean, like that. I think he's played a pivotal role. One of the reasons you get the bounce back from Deshaun Watson is between the ears, the confidence of having a head coach that is just on your side no matter what at this point. You know, Kevin Stefanski backed him for a while, but Kevin Stefanski's coaching style is drastically different. But I think that you're seeing a lot of you're seeing a lot of guys step up their game, and I think a lot of it has to do with the coaching style of Todd Monken at this point. But Mason Graham, I wasn't expecting this. I was not expecting this. Look, you know, you go and get a guy from the Rams that is very good at inverse at getting to the quarterback, but not bringing the quarterback down. Very similar to Dexter Lawrence in Cincinnati. And the questions I had for Cincinnati, the same were for Cleveland. You have guys that, you know, can get to the quarterback, but who's going to bring him down? Well, we're getting that answer in Cleveland, not so much in Cincinnati right now. But can Mason Graham continue it? He's going up against a weak offensive line tonight. He would love to get a few of those sacks on Aaron Rodgers. Cleveland fans would like that too.
0: Yeah, I mean, you look at Jared Verse. Obviously, he was brought there to, quote-unquote, replace Myles Garrett. And let's be clear, there is no replacing Myles Garrett. Myles Garrett is one of the best defensive players ever to play this game. But, like, you know, you look at Jared Verse's stats, like about seven tackles and stuff like that. No sacks yet. So, in a small view, you like, all right, tit for tat, the guy that you got to replace the guy, he's not giving you that production. But you talk about, you know, Mason Graham giving you that said production, obviously from a different spot, being Mason Graham as a DT as opposed to an edge player and things like that. I'm very interested to see what the Steelers do versus him. Do you go ahead and implement the double team with the center and the guard to make sure he doesn't, you know, wreck shop? And then that also would leave, you know, the other guys one-on-one and a very talented player like Verse. So, you know, it's very iffy.
1: They did that last week against Lawrence. They were giving Lawrence all that attention. It was opening up gaps all over the place, too. But, like, this is why I said in Cincinnati, love the Dexter Lawrence addition, but you still need that complimentary pass rusher that's also going to make you pay if you're going to, you know, you got to make them pick your poison. Who are you going to give all your attention to on that offensive line? Are you going to double team and try to do everything you can to take Lawrence out, or do you got to focus on that dominant pass rusher? Cincinnati just doesn't have that right now. Cleveland might have it. I'm not going to overreact and say this is Mason Graham over a 17-game regular season. I need to see it first, but 1 month in, he's off to a hell of a start, and I think that's one reason you've seen the turnaround over the last couple weeks. Cincinnati, Cleveland and Pittsburgh, very similar. All right, they have shaky offensive lines.
0: Shaky.
1: They're led by their defenses, and they can't run the football. Now, I say that after last week, the Steelers with Jalen Warren and all that, but Cleveland does not have a running back. They don't have a rushing touchdown on the season. I mean,
0: really?
1: When you think of the identity of the Browns, passing team. That's where all their touchdowns have come from, majority of them in the fourth quarter. So, yeah, they don't have a rushing touchdown on the season. You're not going to beat Pittsburgh if you can't run the football and can't put the ball in the end zone, even on the ground.
0: Well, you know who else doesn't have a rushing touchdown? The Pittsburgh Steelers.
1: Yes.
0: I just looked at that.
1: As much as Jalen Warren diced up. ran all over that Bengals defense last week. He never found the end zone. Yeah, the Bengals and Browns are two of three teams in the NFL right now that don't have a rushing touchdown on the year.
0: The real question is, who is going to try to tackle my cousin Darnell Washington? Who's going to try?
1: I texted you that. I'm like, I don't know who the hell that freakazoid is, but my goodness. And you texted back saying, yeah, there's not a corner in football that's going to be able to bring him down. And you were right. I mean, I don't know who. I had no idea about him until I just saw his monster behind running up the sideline. Teams are going to have a problem with him. Especially as he gets more confidence. But, yeah, you're starting to see Aaron Rodgers' confidence in him build as well. That's a dude.
0: 6'7", listed at 265. He's nowhere near 265. He's definitely over 300 pounds, without a doubt.
1: There's no way he's only 40 pounds more than I am. There's no way that he's only 40 more pounds than I am. A 3-1 start for Cleveland or Pittsburgh. Who's that a bigger deal for?
0: It would be a bigger deal for the Cleveland Browns. But, I mean, I don't think there's anybody out there that would have expected a 3-1 start from the Cleveland Browns, not even the biggest Cleveland Browns fan. So, yeah, it would be a way bigger deal for the Cleveland Browns to be 3-1 because I think everybody, at least including myself, thought this would be a step back year for the Pittsburgh Steelers, especially coming off that New England Patriots game. I was ready to do what they've obviously done with Joey Porter last night, ready to say, you know what, go ahead. Just ship everybody out. Let's just hit the panic button. But they were able to get a good victory last week. But I think a bigger start or a bigger storyline would be the Cleveland Browns because everybody, shouts out to Juju and shouts out to Coach Tomlin. Browns is the Browns.
1: Yeah, huge deal if Cleveland's 3-1. But big picture, I don't know what it does for Cleveland at 3-1 because there's still so many question marks. Now, again, it just depends. If you start to see that progression continue, Deshaun goes out there and he's consistent for four quarters. He throws for 230, 240, a couple touchdowns, doesn't turn it over, maybe runs one in himself, who knows. Then I'll feel better about it. But for me, I'm going to say Pittsburgh because it would be back-to-back divisional wins. So you're off to a 3-1 start, 2-0 in the division, and you look at what's coming up for the Steelers, a lot of winnable games. You got the Colts. You got the banged up Buccaneers. You have the Saints. Mm-hmm. You have the Browns again.
0: That's Saints. That's the one.
1: The
0: out
1: sneaky
0: of those.
1: One.
0: Yeah.
1: It's a sneaky one.
0: That was scaring
1: one.
0: Me. And it's in Paris, too.
1: So, and there's that. And then you play the Browns again. And then Bengals, Eagles on the road. And again, Cincinnati, we're going to find out about them on Sunday because I'm fascinated by that matchup with the Jaguars. Trevor Lawrence against that Bengals defense. That revamped defense, I'm not sure how revamped it is anymore. I'm not a prisoner of the moment, but if you look at some of the things they struggled with against your Steelers, we saw them struggling, in the pass game defense. I mean, they're bottom five in passing defense already 3 weeks in, and it's not all because the numbers are so heavy from Pittsburgh. Baker Mayfield threw all over him, especially in that second half. And then even in that week, C.J. Stroud, I know they didn't find the end zone, but he threw for over 300 yards on that defense. Mm-hmm. So you could throw on this defense. I didn't think you could run on it until Jalen Warren decided that he wanted to expose them. So I'm fascinated by that matchup with the Jaguars coming up on Sunday.
0: Oh, that's must-see TV right there. That's must-see TV because obviously you want to see how the Cincinnati Bengals rebound from their first loss of the season. But shoot, it's looking like Jacksonville's official. It's looking like, Trevor Lawrence, a.k.a. Sunshine, has found his groove. And he's been known to look like he's found his groove and then fall back into bad football. But I think it was like maybe 3 or 4 years ago, they started out hot and then he cooled off. And then it was the inverse another year, started out cold, ended hot. So I would love to see Trevor Lawrence have a consistent season all the way through and see what they can actually do some damage in the playoffs.
1: Shaw said in the chat, and he goes, I thought you were going to the game this evening.
0: Well,
1: how much do you think it was to get a hotel anywhere near downtown Cleveland?
0: Well, you told me already.
1: Oh,
0: so
1: I did. Okay,
0: I won't cheat and tell you and be like, oh, look, I got it right on the money. But you can tell everybody else.
1: $1,700.
0: Ain't no way, bro.
1: Yeah, I work in AM radio. I need to talk to my boss about some more money. Yeah.
0: If my, I wanted to go to the game.
1: My boss, right here. Right here.
0: If I wanted to go to the game, I had free lodging. You know what I'm saying? I just pull up at mom's house.
1: Yeah. Hey,
0: open up.
1: Yep. Last time I had the free tickets, just had to pay for the hotel. Somehow we found one that was about $300. It wasn't bad, but $1,700.
0: That's crazy.
1: You know.
0: So wait. You said last time, so that was what, 2 years ago.
1: Yep.
0: You said you guys paid $300 for a hotel Thursday night. Maybe it's because it's still early in the season and both teams are off to good records.
1: Yes, but it was at that point, it was like November. It was like mid-November. I mean, you had, again, Russell Wilson and the Steelers. Again, still Bengals, it was still Browns-Steelers, but it was also one of those things where, you know, the Browns is the Browns, right? Like, at that point, there had been enough time off the clock that everyone had kind of cooled off on them anyways. But, yeah, this one just seems a little bit different. A little bit different.
0: We also found some random... See if there's a concert going on up there or something.
1: We also found some random place last time. It was like a gutted-out garage that they turned into a hotel. So, like... It was just all one big massive room. It was like super nice, but like again, like there wasn't a lot. We couldn't believe that no one else had booked that as far as that goes. But it's all right. Watching it on the deck with my dog Sophie, smoking a cigar, celebrating a Browns win over Kev Nash's Steelers.
0: We'll be texting. We'll be texting.
1: All right, so predictions. I know you're about to bounce. What do you got?
0: Yeah, I got the Steelers winning this game 27-17.
1: 27-17.
0: Is that the over?
1: I think, what is the over?
0: Because if that's the over, I got to redo it.
1: 27-17. Yes.
0: That's
1: 38.5.
0: Okay, yeah. Let me bring that back then. Definitely bang the under, but I still got the Steelers winning. I think we get three turnovers, and that's going to help us win the game. I don't think the offense looks too good, but I think we get three turnovers that sets us up in scoring position.
1: I'll go Cleveland.
0: No.
1: I'll go Cleveland. I'll say, no, last week you picked against your team.
0: I'm a little
1: offended that, you know, you're not picking against your team. You should pick against your team.
0: I know.
1: Last week. So, now I'll go Cleveland. Man, I mean, my goodness, sometimes that offense is just atrocious. I'll say 21-17. Now, they have a good kicker, too, so I should give them a field goal in there. I'll say 24-17.
0: Oh. Okay. 24-17. How many turnovers from Deshaun?
1: I'm going to say zero. Now he's so turning it over in the first quarter. Damn it. I'm going to say three. That way, if he only turns it over once, I'll be like, not bad. I predicted three.
0: Remember that time he turned it over on the first play of the game versus Steelers?
1: Yeah. I do. I remember that throw he threw right to the linebacker in week one against the Jaguars, too, but that was his last interception. It's just so nice to have a clutch quarterback, unlike those bums down on the river.
0: Oh, man, it's so good. What did you think about the Joey Porter trade, real quick?
1: Why are they doing that? I don't understand.
0: My thoughts exactly.
1: You don't have an expensive quarterback. Like, I get it. When you start to pay your quarterback, you got to make tough decisions, and I don't get that one. Especially because he's a heritage guy, especially, you know, with his dad playing there. That was just a no-brainer to me. I was very shocked by that. But they love themselves some Cowboys, though.
0: Apparently so. So my first inkling was, like, this wouldn't happen if Tomlin was still the head coach. And that also screams to me that this was a Tomlin pick when he got drafted in the in the second round a couple years ago out of Penn State. That's what it screams to me. And obviously, me being a Steeler fan, I know what's going on with them. The defense is a lot different from what they played last year or in previous years. A lot of press man, like I talked about before. Now they play a lot of zone coverage. I would have loved to see Joey Porter play in a match zone defense. That means he's got his eyes on the quarterback. Let's see. Like, if he has those ball skills, let's see if he can actually catch the ball and make some plays on the ball and make some pick sixes, because teams run a lot of press man coverage in this league are far and few between. Like, the Browns last year did, and they still do a lot because they have Denzel Ward. So you don't not getting a lot of interceptions that way. A lot of zone teams get interceptions because you're able to see the ball. So I'm bummed about it. Especially because the guys that we got to replace them are older guys. Like, you talk about, you know, George Pickens, we got DK Metcalf to kind of replace him, and apparently DK can't catch the ball anymore. You got Jalen Ramsey, higher price player than Joey Porter Jr., but he's on his last legs. So that draft that the Steelers did, none of those guys are on the team anymore. Broderick Jones, first round pick. The second round pick, Joey Porter Jr., also on the Cowboys. And obviously the guy before that, the draft before that, Kenny Pickett, He's like on the 15th team by now. And now George Pickens is also with the Dallas Cowboys. So, Khan, the GM, it's not a good look for you right now, my guy. Not a good look.
1: Nope. It just depends what they do with that draft pick. But again, like I said, you have an expensive quarterback. I get it. You got to make tough decisions. You don't have an you don't have a quarterback after this year. So.
0: And even after that, you know the Cowboys were desperate. You got a second-round pick next year's, not this upcoming year's, next year's second-round pick, and then next year's sixth-round pick.
1: So not the 27?
0: Yeah.
1: The 28 pick?
0: Yeah.
1: Oh, I didn't see that.
0: I'm like, yo, just hang on to him. Deal with the circus a little bit longer. Yeah, his back hurt. Yeah, whatever. Force the Cowboys to come off that number one pick. Force them to come off that number one pick because guess what? The Cowboys' defense is not going to get any better. I don't care how many tackles Caleb Downs makes. He's going to make impact plays because Caleb Downs is real good, but he's a safety. Your best defensive player should not be a safety.
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0: son has a mental illness. Before Dave Brennan, there was little hope.
1: My daughter has mental illness. I didn't know what to do.
0: Mental illness is very difficult to solve. And with Dave Brennan now, we have a path.
1: Since I met Dave, my life has gotten so much easier.
0: Dave Brennan is a leader. He has given my son and I hope.
1: He's got a huge heart. He's a very caring person.
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4: 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Browns and Steelers tonight, the Bengals and the Jags on Sunday, and of course the big one with Iowa, top 14 showdown between the Buckeyes and the Hawkeyes coming up this weekend. It's a huge week for football, college and pro, for our Ohio teams, of course, and we've spent a lot of time on that this week and, of course, on today's show. Yesterday's show, we had Jason Fitz from Yahoo Sports, Yahoo Sports Daily, who joins us weekly to talk about the Browns, Bengals, and Buckeyes, of course. And, of course, that's what we did. So, to preview tonight's matchup between the Browns and the Steelers, the big showdown with the Jaguars for the Bengals on Sunday, and, of course, Ohio State and Iowa, here's our conversation with Jason Fitz, if you missed it. Joining us now, Yahoo Sports, Yahoo Sports Daily, the one, the only, Mr. Jason Fitz. Jason, welcome in. How are we today?
5: I'm great, brother. How are you?
4: I feel pretty good. I think as a Browns fan, I feel pretty good for right now. We'll see how we'll see what the discussion's like next week, of course.
5: Yeah, look, I mean, at the end of the day, as a Browns fan, you should feel great. I think what's interesting is that because Deshaun Watson, I think I'm saying this politely, is not always the easiest person for people to root for, we're putting a yeah, but around his success that I don't really understand. Like, I understand so many people may want to see Shadur, and I think that, you know, there are so many people that feel some kind of way. But at the end of the day, what you want to see are wins. And has Deshaun been perfect? No. But has he made plays to win? Absolutely. Repeatedly on these couple of wins they've had, he's made big plays when they need big plays. So I think you got to credit Deshaun for the fact that when they've needed third down conversions, when they've just needed sort of a, hey, we got to find a way to keep this drive alive, consistently he's done it, which is something we usually credit quarterbacks for.
4: Yeah, and it's one of those things where, you know, is he playing the quarterback position at a super high level? No, but it's the way he's playing when the lights get the brightest and the moments get the biggest, right? And he's not turning the ball over. He's making just enough plays. I mean, hell, Cleveland, I mean, they weren't even sniffing 20 points at all last year in a game, and they've been doing that, whatever. The bar's low. I completely get it. But they're 2-1. The line tomorrow for their Thursday night showdown with Pittsburgh, Pittsburgh's favored by 2.5. You know, Cleveland, right now, all the confidence in the world. Deshaun has all the confidence in the world. Could we be potentially talking about a 3-1 Browns team tomorrow? How are you viewing this matchup with the Steelers?
5: Yeah, look, I don't think the Steelers are particularly good. And Aaron Rodgers, I know, played fairly well. Like, we're sitting here, it's funny, you know, how we put context around based on confirmation bias. Because we're, to your point, everything you just said about Deshaun and the things he hasn't done, but then we say, well, you know, Aaron Rodgers out-dueled Joe Burrow last week. Did he? I mean, is it Aaron Rodgers' credit that Joe Burrow had the fumble late in the game, or that there was the roughing call that moved the field position? I mean, all these different things that happened late in the game. I'm not sitting here saying, oh, Aaron Rodgers, you know, it's the old Toby Keith song where he said, you know, I'm not as good as I once was, but I'm as good once as I ever was. That's who Aaron Rodgers is right now, right? So I'm not depending on Aaron Rodgers to give me that level of productivity week in and week out. So I'm looking at a Browns defense that I think after week one is sort of normalized in, they're playing a lot better through the course of the last couple of weeks, taking on an offense that I don't trust at all. I don't think the Steelers are a good football team. They're 2-1, but remember, they organizationally fired their coach because the fans and the organization told you it's not just about going 9-8, it's about winning a playoff game. Now let's watch the Steelers through the lens of the best teams in the AFC. They don't compare. I just watch the games. They don't compare. So this is not an unbeatable Steelers team. It's taking on a Browns team that much has been made of wildly 7-0 on Thursday night football. I think Cleveland wins this football game. I think we're recalibrating our conversation about the Steelers by Friday morning. And I think weirdly we're having this strange, how many games can the Browns win and what's it mean for the future, the quarterback position, all of those weird conversations are going to be happening in a week.
4: good conversations to have, conversations a lot of Browns fans did not think we would have, especially after that week one loss against Jacksonville. Now,
5: sure.
4: I remember when we spoke after that Jacksonville game, you know, everything was all about Deshaun Watson and the quarterback like it normally is, but my biggest takeaway from that Jacksonville week one game was just how poor that defense looked, and then the defense has looked significantly better the last couple of weeks. But how about Mason Graham? Again, just the 3.5, the 4 sacks that he has just through these first three games. You can't replace a Myles Garrett, but you could try to replace some of the production. And I think he's provided the Browns up front defensively some of that, you know, replacement as far as that production is concerned.
5: Yeah, I mean, he's been an absolute beast, right? Like defensive player of the year caliber good so far in this. And he's facing double. Sometimes it feels like triple teams, and he's still finding a way to break through. Absolutely stunning, which is part of the reason that, look, I mean, when we have the conversation about where the Browns are broken and what's been expected and not expected, yes, I think you and I both agreed after week one, it was a pretty scary looking bad defensive performance. But now they're starting to get the hang of it, and now you're reminded exactly how much talent is on this team. And mind you, they're going to take on the Steelers, then they have the mini bye before they get the Jets. The Ravens, a tough game. Then they get the Titans. Then they get the Steelers again. Then they get New Orleans. I think the Cleveland Browns are in a situation where they can win 4 or 5, 5 or 6. Like, that's where we are right now with the Browns team, that after week one, it's why we can't do this week one overreaction. And even I tried to pull back on that for everybody week one. It's just right now, are we looking at a Browns team that could be at 6 wins at midseason? It feels weird. I'm not sure that they're an epic football team, but I think they have enough winnable games to stack in front of them. They're about to have a successful season.
4: There was always so many crossovers I would bring up between the Browns and the Bengals. You know, the last 3 years for the Bengals, we kept saying, man, if Joe Burrow just gets an average defense, how dangerous can they be? The Browns with the lack of offensive production, but that elite defense, man, how good would this team be with just an average, QB production, you know, opposite of the Bengals. But that's where we're at right now. They're getting average to above average quarterback production at this point. And it's led to 2 wins early. And as you talked about, the way that schedule lays out, there could be some potential big wins coming up and have an interesting record at that point. The other comparison to Cincinnati I have here is, you know, with Deshaun Watson, has he played lights out? Has he played elite? Has he played like he did in Houston? No, there's been some flashes here and there. But because the QB bar in Cleveland has been so low, everyone is like, oh my gosh, this is the type of QB play that we've been needing. This is fun. On the flip side, it's the same thing in Cincinnati. The defense has been so bad the last 3 years that any kind of good defensive production, it's like, oh my gosh, this is what we've been missing. But the QB production in Cleveland hasn't been great, but compared to what they're accustomed to, it's been more than, you know, fathomable at this point, right? Same thing in Cincinnati. We may have jumped the gun on this defense a bit over the first couple of weeks, and I'm not willing to erase it because of a bad performance against Pittsburgh, but the signs were there. They were still being thrown on. The ball was still being moved against this defense. Bengals fans, this defense, how concerned are you after what we saw in that mess against Pittsburgh on Sunday?
5: Look, I think Pittsburgh was a mess. And it's okay to look at it and say, hey, there's going to be some of those games. You're right. We talked about the fact that it's a bit of a bend, don't break defense, that opportunistic. I'll call their defense opportunistic to be as fair as I think we need to be in the way it's looked. When they've needed big plays on third down, they've been able to get them. They were able to force some turnovers in the first couple of games. That's opportunistic defense. But now look at it. They're about to get a Jacksonville team that, I'm sorry, is elite. Like, I know we don't pay attention to the Jags. I know that the Jags could go 15-1 this year, and nobody's going to 16-1. Sorry, I keep forgetting we're 17 games. They could go 16-1 this year, and people still won't give the Jags a lot of credit. This Jags team is elite. So now if you're the Bengals, you have the Jags and you have the Ravens in 2 of the next 3 games. This is really the prove it moment. Let's find out exactly where this defense is, because I'll be consistent on this. I said the last time we talked, concerned about some of the things we've seen offensively from the Bengals. Let's remember, as bad as that thing was against the Steelers, they had a chance to win this game late and they couldn't get that play. It's rare to see Joe Burrow make the wrong play in clutch moments in my mind, but that's facts what we saw, right? Like, Joe Burrow made the wrong play in clutch moments. So, you know, frankly, I'm disturbed by the fact that the Bengals haven't put together the best of what they have for a team that should be Super Bowl caliber. I believe that the ceiling for the Bengals is the Super Bowl. So yes, I hold them to a different standard. I think that's fair. I don't believe that the ceiling for the Browns is the Super Bowl. So I don't watch them every week with Super Bowl goggles. I watch the Bengals every week saying, okay, show me you're a Super Bowl team. they didn't against the Steelers. I'm not going to sit here and suddenly panic about that. But I think if they have another bad showing against the Jags, it is time to start looking around, because the Jags are one half away from being talked about much differently than they are.

0: terrible loss, that meltdown loss against Texas, and you're not going to get any answers to the questions you have after that against a Kent State or against an Illinois. You're going to get some of those questions weeks later, you know, answered against maybe an Iowa coming up this weekend, which we'll talk about in a moment. For Cincinnati, a horrific performance. You want to put that in the rear view, but all the questions that Bengals fans have, critics, media around the board have, a lot of those questions, they're going to get answered right away against the Jacksonville Jaguars team that, again, has a lot of strengths. I'm excited for that matchup just for that very reason. All these questions we have about the Bengals, well, a lot of those questions can get answered on Sunday, just how concerning this defense is at the end of the day. I like this matchup with the Jaguars for that very reason.
1: Yeah, 100%. We, over the next 3 weeks, we're going to learn whether or not this is a Bengals team that we should be putting into the Super Bowl sort of caliber. Because remember, too, when we start looking at, it's only 3 weeks. And I know it's only 3 weeks, but body of evidence so far. When we look at the 3 weeks so far, the Bills haven't always been the world beater in 3 weeks that I thought they would be. The Chiefs had far exceeded my expectations, I'm being honest, for 3 weeks, right? So those two teams look like they are playing a different style of football. I believe the Jags can show that they belong in that category. The best of the Ravens has been amongst the best of the best, but the worst of the Ravens has been concerning. So where are we on Cincinnati? Do they belong in that conversation with the Bills and the Chiefs, maybe the Jags, maybe the best of the Broncos? Do they belong in that conversation, or do they just belong in the, yeah, they're pretty good combo? And if it's just the, yeah, we're pretty good combo, then what are we doing? Like, why are we wasting our time? When you have an elite quarterback that is a Hall of Fame caliber player, that, to me, every single year, you are Super Bowl or bust. So I understand what that means for the Bengals, but frankly, over the course of the next 3 weeks, they have two games against the best of the best. If they don't, in my mind, if they don't show competitive outlet here, if they don't look like they can hang with those teams, if they don't win two of the next three games knowing that they have the Dolphins in the middle in that sandwich, then they don't belong in the Super Bowl conversation right now, and it's that simple.
0: Jason Fitz, Yahoo Sports, Yahoo Sports Daily with us here on the Justin Kinner Show. I mentioned Ohio State in that Texas game weeks ago, which, by the way, seems like forever ago. College football is cruising along now. Ohio State has a top 14 showdown with Iowa this coming up week. And again, you pay attention to so many different things. I'm sure you're not locked in on Ohio State, Kent State, or even Ohio State, Illinois. But, you know, Jeremiah Smith is one name that is very easy to pay attention to. He's having a Heisman-type season. It's not just, oh, he's in the conversation. I don't think there's any player in college football that has been better than him. And after that performance this past week, 200 yards, 4 touchdowns. That's the highlight of that Illinois game. There was a lot to be concerned about. Illinois was able to run the ball on Ohio State. They had a quarterback, didn't throw an interception, threw for close to 250 yards and a touchdown. These are the things now that we're starting to become concerned about. And a lot of, we talked about the Bengals getting answers against the Jaguars coming up. I feel like Iowa is going to be another huge opportunity that we're going to get answers to a lot of questions. How just for real is Ohio State? We're going to find out on Saturday.
1: Well, and how just for real is Iowa in this process? There. Look, no offense, but small offense. Bryce Underwood stinks, right? Now, we know that Bryce Underwood stinks at this point. Like, he's just not a good college quarterback. Sorry, I know that's going to enrage some of your listeners. But I have no faith in Bryce Underwood. But that being said, Bryce Underwood threw the ball fairly well against Iowa, which is surprising to me and really concerning going into a game where Iowa is going to be taking on Julian Sain and Jeremiah Smith, right? Like, I mean, there's just no doubt about what you're going to see from that tandem. So if you're Iowa, we all know what the game plan is going to be. You know that you're going to have a hard time stopping this passing attack because Michigan threw the ball on you. And if Michigan threw the ball on you, then Ohio State can really throw the ball on you. But Iowa runs the football really well. So can Iowa slow this game down to a halt? Can Iowa figure out a way to have long possessions? If I'm Iowa, I'm taking every second off the clock before I snap the ball every single time. I'm trying to continue. I think they have the third or fourth best rushing attack in the country without looking right now. Iowa, top 10 rushing team right now. So can Iowa continue to just try and hammer the ball, slow this game down, make these drives obnoxiously long, make this a dirty, ugly football game? That's the only way they win. Because I believe that Ohio State is going to go out and throw the football all over Iowa. So knowing that you're going to have to survive that, you want to keep the ball out of Ohio State's hands. Easier said than done. So look, Jeremiah Smith is a cheat code at this point. He's uncoverable. We keep talking about the first pick in the draft and what quarterback it's going to be. It should be Jeremiah. He is absolutely uncoverable. There are two players right now that are clearly unstoppable in college football. Malachi, Jeremiah. It is that simple. So if you've got one of those two guys, you're going to score at will. Can Iowa figure out a way to slow this game down, make this game so ugly that they can keep it close?

0: I don't have a lot of faith, but Ohio State needs this win because of the loss. Like, this is where we talked about it before. The loss to Texas doesn't really matter that much to Ohio State. It's not really that significant. It is significant when we start talking about the wiggle room you lost on the rest of the schedule. So because Ohio State doesn't have a lot of wiggle room, because the last time they played a meaningful football game, they collapsed in the fourth quarter, I demand out of this an engaged effort from the outset. Ohio State should come out and make a statement here. I think they will. I think they win by double digits. I think they win comfortably, but they need to win comfortably to show the entire world, hey, we're fine. We're going to be just, it was one bad quarter. It was not a bad game against Texas. I think that's the message the Buckeyes sent.
1: Jeremiah Smith, are they too Jeremiah Smith dependent on the offensive side of the ball? That's the big debate, whether you listen to Sports Talk in Columbus. Shout out to my guys over there at the Fan in Columbus. When it comes to any Buckeyes media, that's like the big thing that everyone's latching onto. We love what we see from Jeremiah Smith, but all you hear from Ohio State is all the elite wide receiver talent that they get out of high school. You know, they hit the portal hard. They have all these elite weapons all over the place. That's all we hear about. But yet it just seems like they only have one weapon that they seem to be utilizing in these games. Is it possible that Ohio State is becoming too Jeremiah Smith dependent, if there is such a thing?
0: I think that Julian Sam right now has it hammered in his head that when things go wrong, I know what I can do. So when you are in a situation where your first and last look is the same guy, think about what I'm saying there, right? Like when he drops back, the first thing he's looking at is, do I have Jeremiah? And if the answer is yes, there, don't make things complicated. If I got him and I trust him one-on-one, I trust him one-on-two. If I trust him basically in every situation, if it's 50-50, it's 70-30 with Jeremiah, right? So number one, the first read is going to be Jeremiah. Then if everything starts to break down, I'm feeling pressure. I'm feeling some kind of way. I know the vicinity Jeremiah is going to be in. I'm going to heave it to Jeremiah. Are they too dependent? Maybe. Can anybody stop that? No. So for right now, do I think it's a big deal? Absolutely not. By the college football playoff, do they need to have second and third weapons that they can rely on? Sure. So if you're playing college fantasy football, which, by the way, you can do at Yahoo, of course, then you look at it and say, oh, maybe they're too Jeremiah dependent. I think that as the season wears on, we'll see more opportunities for guys to get involved better in the offense. But right now, I don't know that that's necessarily the design of the play calling, or if that's just the fact that when you are Julian Sand and you drop back and you know you have one guy that wins, you take the guy that wins over and over and over again. It's not a problem now, and it won't be a problem until they get to the college football playoff.
1: I agree. I said if we're having the same conversation or same debate, you know, late November, getting prepared for playoff games, you know, December, January, I'll be a little bit more concerned about that. But you're right. I mean, if that's what it's taking to win football games and you go get a top 14 win on the road in a tough environment and Jeremiah Smith is doing everything, you take it. You take it at the end of the day. So good stuff. Jason Fitz, Yahoo Sports, Yahoo Sports Daily. Jason, you the man. Appreciate you as always.
0: Man, I appreciate you, brother. Have a great week.
1: All right, good stuff. Jason Fitz, Yahoo Sports. Awesome enough to give us some time like he does each and every week. We'll pick up with this when we come back. More of the Justin Kinner Show presented by Frickers.

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1: Sunday morning football's on NFL Network. 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
3: The whole point of this thing had to be for Chad Tracy, run prevention, because your offense wasn't producing at the level of the Yankees' offense, right? You'd gone 14 innings in this wild card series without scoring a run. And meanwhile, you see the Yankees put up a 9 spot in the first game. Even though you got runners at the corners, no outs in the fifth, is Sonny Gray my best option for getting out of this? Yes. Clearly it was. It was a bad look for Chad Tracy. It was the wrong decision, and it led to his team, by and large, being non-competitive in this series. I don't think there's any doubt about that. Now, did they help their skip, the Red Sox? No, they didn't hit, and you have to find a way to be able to hit. But good pitching always beats good hitting, and that's the difference in this Yankees team this postseason as opposed to years past. When you look at the staff, when you look at the pen, you feel damn good about what they're bringing to the party.
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16: To all the ladies in the place with style and grace, allow me to lace these lyrical with the bushes who drop grooves to make moves with all the mommies. The back of the club, sipping my wet, that's where you find me. The back of the club, macking my crew's behind me. Mad question asking, blunt passing, music blasting. But I just can't quit because one of these honeys, Biggie got to freak with. Sleep with.
17: We got to tell the streets.
16: We back up.
17: Acknowledge us. Man, you got fresh bars every show. We're nearing episode, believe it or not, folks. We're nearing episode 200.
16: Really?
17: We started this thing. I couldn't believe this. We started this thing in November of 2022.
16: It's been that long?
17: It's been that long.
16: Wow. What? Yeah, this is when you know you, everything start to be a blur after about...
17: You do so much, and you're right, exactly. And, like, people, like, that don't know us, like, behind the scenes, like, Kev and I are, like, filling out spreadsheet cells on the toilet. Like, we never take... a minute off, right?
16: It's crazy. It's like, crazy.
17: We're either I'm on the road going to a show. I'm doing something for this show. I'm constantly slammed. Kev,
16: oh man,
17: constantly making moves, DJ dates, remotes, hosting the events. You know, like
16: you're there everywhere. I wish it was two of me.
17: Two of you, yeah.
16: Sometimes I wish it was just two of me.
17: Mm-hmm. That two of you would be good.
16: Two of me would be crazy.
17: I don't know if the world could handle two of you, though.
16: What the world handle two of you, though?
17: No.
16: No?
17: No. Nobody wants one of me.
16: Oh, stop it.
17: It's true. It's true.
16: Will you be serious?
17: Will you stop? What was the most racist thing that Bobby Heenan said, you think, that got the will you stop it?
16: Oh, shoot.
17: It had to be something with either Tito Santana... or Coco Beware.
16: Yeah, I was thinking about that, too. Is it Tito or Coco? I would have to probably say... I want to say it was close to like WrestleMania 7. Didn't he say something like, I'm surprised that Tito's here because... ain't he, like, somewhere across the border? And he said, will you stop?
17: Yes. Something like that.
16: Yeah.
17: Absolutely, yes. So
16: can't get away with stuff like that now.
17: But see, that's the today's show point, because mm-hmm. you made this in our group chat. You said this in our group chat, and it's haunted me like one of Jacob Marley's ghosts in A Christmas Carol.
16: Uh-oh.
17: You know, it just follows me around. We were talking about, like, some internet buffoonery, because, folks, if you ever got privy to our group chat, we're just looking at, like, stupid stuff in wrestling that happening on TV, happening on the independents, and we're just like, what the heck? And you made a profound statement, Kev, that haunted me to this day. Why isn't this fun anymore?
16: Touche, touche. I did forget about that.
17: So you did it a couple weeks, right before you went on vacation.
16: Yeah.
17: And not, why isn't the show fun anymore? We have a ton of fun on the show.
16: Oh, no doubt.
17: But like, in large with wrestling, like, why isn't it as fun as it used to be? Because like, even you said, you know, before the show, like, saying it's not fun anymore is a bit of an overstatement.
16: Right, right.
17: But why isn't it anywhere as fun as it used to be? Mm-hmm. So what did you mean like by that when you said that? Why isn't it as fun as it used to be?
16: Well, it's a lot of people that are like super serious about everything. And it's like, dude, let your head down. Have some fun with it. It don't cost a thing to laugh, man. It does not cost a single penny to laugh at something throughout the day. You know, that's what keeps us young. That's what keeps us vibing. That's what keeps us moving. Laughter. Maybe wrestling and laughter. Like some of the stuff that goes on in wrestling is like, it's supposed to be funny, but you got some people that's like, what? I don't like
17: how that. Dare you?
16: How dare, yeah. How dare you besmirch the name of wrestling and ha-ha material and all this other stuff. It's like, dog, it's supposed to be funny.
17: Yes. There's funny wrestling, there's serious wrestling, there's comedy wrestling. The best part about pro wrestling to me is, or like we've talked about on the show before, the best part of all of that is like the best kind of show is like the Monday Nitro.
16: Mm-hmm.
17: And that's what made Nitro such a great show, is that it was the buffet.
16: Yes.
17: You had your superstars like Sting and Hogan and Hall and Nash and Luger and you know, you had your great wrestlers like Dean Malenko and Chris Jericho, and you had your Japanese wrestlers like Yuji Nagata, and you had your luchadors, and really the only thing that was missing from Nitro was like a strong women's division.
16: Yeah, true.
17: They had women's matches occasionally, but you know, Nitro was on during the peak of the Attitude Era. Mm-hmm. And let's just say the Attitude Era and women didn't really treat women very seriously.
16: No, not at all. It was just like 3-minute matches, whoop-de-woo, okay,
17: yeah,
16: cool.
17: Braun panties match.
16: Yeah, pretty much.
17: Buffoonery, just stuff like that. So I'm with it. I get you. So, like, to your point, though, watching the older stuff, at what point do you think, like, it stopped being fun? Because here's the truth of the matter. Let me double back for a second.
16: Mm-hmm.
17: And, folks, I want you to chime in.
16: Please do.
17: Less people, it's only diehard wrestling fans watching now.
16: Oh, yeah.
17: Like, back in the day, I remember people, I would call them the casual wrestling fan.
16: Mm-hmm.
17: Like, they knew who the big stars were. They'd watch, like, WrestleMania. They'd have, like, a WrestleMania party.
16: Yeah.
17: Or even if you ever

0: parties, but I went to a bunch. But what I thought was an interesting phenomenon was, you know, as I was getting back into wrestling, there would be people at those Nitro parties, and basically, folks, it would just be like a bunch of kids hanging out at someone's house watching Monday Night Nitro. It was almost more exciting than the weekend.
1: True.
0: But Monday Night Wrestling was more exciting than like the weekend was.
1: Oh, my God.
0: And you remember Tuesday going to school and talking about wrestling, but there would be quite a bit of people like hanging out watching wrestling that weren't really wrestling fans.
1: You know?
0: They were just, you know, I kind of know who Hulk Hogan is, or I kind of know who Stone Cold is. But they'd still sit there and they'd watch wrestling and they would get into it. That fan doesn't seem to exist anymore. It seems like you have your diehard WWE fan and your diehard AEW fan. And then you have a really small nomenclature of people out there that are like, they kind of fit in the same boat, right? It's like they're an indie slash deathmatch super freak.
1: Yes. Yeah.
0: And to me, Angel chimed in and said, there's no such thing as an appropriate joke. That's why it's a joke.
1: Yeah, I like that.
0: Oh, it's totally true.
1: Yeah.
0: But, you know, everybody is really tribal about wrestling now. It's almost like, I hate to say it, but or make it like any this, but it's almost like politics. It's like you're a Democrat or you're a Republican or you're an independent, and that's how pro wrestling is. And it's changed so much. And not just because we were talking about last couple weeks with TKO, but just like it's changed so much on the whole, like on the indies, and translating to how it's run now and what kind of fan that it attracts. I'm just interested because, like, you're not the first person to say, man, this ain't as fun as it used to be.
1: Right.
0: So, at what point did you realize, Kev, as a fan, and please chime in, folks, at what point did you realize I'm not having as much fun anymore as I used to? I love it.
1: Yeah.
0: I'm here for it.
1: Yeah, no doubt.
0: I'm never going to leave it.
1: Right.
0: But this isn't like it used to be for me.
1: I think at that time when it was about 2017, Vince was still in charge.
0: Vince was in charge.
1: Vince was still in charge. He was like, he was starting to get phased out of everything.
0: Yeah.
1: And it seemed like at that point, everything was just starting to be like repetitive.
0: Yeah.
1: You know, the matches were repetitive. Every promo style was repetitive. The pay-per-views were repetitive.
0: What do you mean?
1: You know, because you'll get a match on Monday Night Raw, and then it's pretty much almost like the same thing on a pay-per-view. Well, it's like, okay, well, what's so special about match A being on Monday Night Raw than match B being on the pay-per-view?
0: Why should you buy the pay-per-view?
1: Why should... Yeah, exactly.
0: If you're getting a similar experience on Monday Night Raw.
1: This is the type of spot where you reserve a pay-per-view for the special type of match.
0: Yeah.
1: You know, Hell in a Cell, Inferno match, hair versus hair. I mean, you could do something like that. But to just have, like, a regular match on a pay-per-view... That was Vince's doing right there, because it seemed like everything was just going the same.
0: Yeah. It was, there was a time in that period where it was kind of like, and maybe, so if I'm saying this right, like maybe what it was they were trying to test the newer guys out.
1: Yeah.
0: So, because like, at that, around that time, it's crazy to think about it. But, like, you think back to, like, the Shield debut, right?
1: Mm-hmm.
0: And you think, okay, well, that was, like, 2013, 2011, right? Am I right about that?
1: I want to say about, like, 2013, 2014, I believe.
0: So you're still trying to figure out your way, because you know that you're, you know, you rode the John Cena horse until the hooves came off of it. And, you know, Triple H is still there, but he's aging, and he's got... a lot of miles on the odometer.
1: Yes.
0: And it's not, that's not anybody's fault, folks. You know, like, I was just thinking about this by myself the other day, and I'll make fun of myself. I can't really jump anymore.
1: No?
0: I jump at the gym, you know, like part of my workouts, but like I think about like, oh, am I doing up and overs in the corner anymore? No.
1: Oh, no.
0: Am I doing leapfrogs? No.
1: So you're not leapfrogging just to get into the ring?
0: Well, the other, no.

0: and I mean, like, I was thinking of, I wrestled, you know, Ron Mathis last week in Kentucky, and even Ron's like, and Ron is like bulletproof, and even he's like, man, brother, you gotta, we gotta take care of the knees here, man. You know,
1: yeah, got
0: he's
1: to.
0: He's got double knee braces now, and it's just because it's just the passage of time.
1: Okay, yeah.
0: It's not like, you know, it's just, you know, we're not puppies anymore. True. We're not 22 years old anymore, and even though we love it, and we love doing it, like.
1: At this point in the career, you just got to start protecting yourself a little bit more.
0: Absolutely. Everybody who's been doing it for more than 15 years definitely does. And I'm not trying to knock Ron or even myself. What I'm saying is like, in that time frame you're talking about, you just didn't know what you had with people yet. You know what I mean?
1: Right, right.
0: And Vince was so... I mean, WWE/New York, New York in the territory days, has always been a babyface territory.
1: Yes.
0: Always. It wasn't until the crowd started hating Roman Reigns.
1: Yep.
0: That they were like, all right, we need to make this. Because they tried everything.
1: Yes, they did.
0: To make that guy the most white meat Hulk Hogan, John Cena babyface.
1: And it wasn't happening.
0: It was not working.
1: They even tried to put blue contacts on him. And it was like, no, that wasn't happening.
0: Why?
1: The suffering succotash promo wasn't happening. It was at that point where everything that Vince threw at us, it was like, no. We don't want that. We want Daniel Bryan to win. We want the smaller guys to win. Let's get somebody else to win the belts.
0: And going back to the tribalism, the pure wrestling fan loved that, but the audience at large was kind of like, I think they were really into Daniel Bryan when he won the belt at WrestleMania. That was, I mean, they went nuts.
1: Oh, my God.
0: That was almost as big as, like, Cody winning.
1: Yeah.
0: They were hanging from the rafters. But it's kind of one of those things where it's like, it was kind of like where it was with Kofi.
1: Yes.
0: Where it was like, you got it. Yeah. Now.
1: They didn't capitalize on that. I want to say something. Because
0: Do it.
1: When Kofi Mania was around, it was like, oh, okay, cool. And then what else happened?
0: Exactly.
1: What else can we do? And like, man, you got a whole bunch of everybody on the roster that you could work with.
0: Homeboy got Ultimate Warriored.
1: Sure did.
0: Oh my God. You won the big belt. Everybody's going nuts. What are we going to do first thing out the gate? Well, you should work with Rick Rude, who you've already beaten 11 times.
1: I've done this about 10 times already, man. Let's call up somebody from NXT so I can work with them, and then maybe they'll get the rub, too.
0: Yeah.
1: But, you know.
0: Or use Batista. Use Orton.
1: Yeah.
0: Use a big gun that everybody is all the way behind. Can you imagine? I'll wrap it up before we go to break.
1: Oh, yeah.
0: Remember when it was like Savage heel Batista when he bloodied Ric Flair?
1: Yes.
0: If he would have been that heel versus Kofi, Kofi to the moon. The moon. Because Cody had so much white meat babyface currency then, he could have, they needed a sinister heel. But see, that would have been fun. And to Kev's point, this is when
1: it started going
0: down.
1: Declining.
0: We got to pay some bills. When we come back, we're going to.
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0: Talk about 99 problems, but me and Kev ain't one.
1: Not at all.
0: We'll see you in a little bit.
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1: We are Cards Subject to Change. I'm Big Kev, a.k.a. Mr. Make You Dance.
0: And?
1: Sugar Hill.
0: Sugar Hill.
1: And we got Detroit Lionhearted, Mr. Michigan Hitman, Benjamin Chimera.
0: Brother.
1: And we we are sponsored by the Salem Mall. The Salem Mall was What's up?
0: No, are they still open or are they closed?
1: No. They closed that down. They closed that down a long time ago. Okay. And then they tore it down.
0: Tore it down to the ground?
1: Down to the ground. Man, when I tell y'all, I had the craziest memories over at Salem Mall.
0: I believe you.
1: And, you know, I was a young cat, too. And I always remember the layout of everything because they had the food court.

0: and towards the middle. And that was when I developed my love for Sbarro's Pizza.
1: Sbarro's is kind of like, it's cooler in around Ohio because it's like, you can't get a New York slice in Ohio.
0: No.
1: Like that flying pizza downtown Dayton is kind of New York style. But like they didn't deliver up until recently.
0: Right.
1: DoorDash, so you had to like go downtown to get it, which nobody would. But you know what I like from Sbarro's that I never get anywhere else? The stromboli.
0: The strombolis are baller. Oh, my God.
1: Lots of meat.
0: Yes. It's almost like, it's pretty much like a calzone, but a little bit smaller.
1: It's like a calzone, but it's open, and the sauce isn't in it. You dip it in the sauce.
0: What sauce do you get?
1: The marinara.
0: Next time, you get a stromboli. Garlic.
1: I haven't had one in years.
0: Oh. Now
1: I'm going to go do it. I'm going to go do it because I got to go to the, before I go back to on the road, I got to go up to the Beaver Creek Mall. Don't they have one there?
0: Yep.
1: All right, there it is.
0: Go there with some breadsticks.
1: Strombolis and breadsticks. Get all carved up.
0: Carbs for days, man.
1: Get carved up. Go to the gym afterwards.
0: Yeah, there you go.
1: Powered by Stromboli.
0: Powered by Strombolis.
1: All right, let's make some people mad. You ready to make some people mad?
0: Let's make them mad. Let's go.
1: I think one of the things that doesn't make wrestling fun right now, and it actually makes it miserable, and you saw this probably on my social media because I had enough.
0: Oh.
1: Enough.
0: Oh, boy.
1: Enough.
0: Oh, boy.
1: Big Mama, friend of the show.
0: Big
1: Mama.
0: One
1: of our favorites chimed in and said there's a legitimate secret ratio that the sauce is made with. It's Sbarro's. Secret ratio.
0: Pray tell.
1: I think she worked at Sbarro's when she was a teenager.
0: Ah, okay.
1: I think she has all the inside information.
0: So yeah,
1: they're putting crack in those strombolis.
0: Yeah, they are. Hit the DMs up.
1: They got CMB back there just lining up rocks.
0: Yeah, you already know. We all we got. Come on, my strombolis keeper. Yes, I
1: And we thank you for joining our final episode.
0: So many inside jokes here.
1: Too much here. New Jack City, folks. The classic.
0: New Jack City.
1: But it gets me heated for many reasons. Uh-oh. I understand where some of the people and detractors are coming from. But the fact that there's so many people on the internet, in and around the wrestling community, fans, wrestlers, promoters, producers, that have this crazy pro or con partisanship to AI.
0: Oh, my God.
1: There's people like, okay, you do an AI this, and then you are tantamount to Cobra Commander times Emperor Palpatine,
0: yes.
1: And you're the worst human being to ever exist.
0: Right.
1: But then you got other cats who are like, okay, I am using AI because they're, and this is where I kind of back it a little bit, only because, like, I'll tell the story, I'll put it out there.
0: Oh, yeah, go ahead.
1: Ready for the story?
0: Have at it. Talk about it.
1: So, wrestled for a company a couple weeks ago. Promoter, there's a bunch of changes to the card, because as we all know, the card is subject to change. So, they're using AI. They used Photoshop to create the original flyer. And a graphic designer. There were some changes. So, they used AI on the poster. So one of the wrestlers went nuts in a group chat and said they didn't consent to AI. They didn't consent to be AI being used on them. So they were mad and they were inflamed. And I was like, what's your problem with this?
0: Who do you think you are?
1: Like, A, who do you think you are?
0: Exactly.
1: He's only been in the business for like 2 or 3 years. And B, you have call-offs all the time now, cancellations all the time. They're trying to create a show flyer that is the most accurate representation of the card they know that they're going to put forward. There's no time.
0: No.
1: Do you know what I mean?
0: Yeah.
1: You got a wrestler drop out on a Thursday. Your show's on a Friday.
0: You
1: got
0: to do something real quick.
1: Now. Not just that moment. You got to update it.
0: Yeah.
1: So here's the best part about this. That wrestler that had the fit You want to know what happened?
0: What's up?
1: They canceled.
0: What?
1: Because they took a quote-unquote better booking closer to their house.
0: Come on.
1: After throwing a fit about the promoter using AI to update it because a different wrestler canceled. They canceled the day of the show. They weren't sick. They weren't injured. They weren't... And folks, it is almost an unforgivable sin.
0: Wow.
1: In wrestling. Actually, that's a lie. It used to be an unforgivable sin to cancel your bookings, to take another booking. The only exception to that rule is, back then, Vince calls you up, WWE, you got a booking on Saturday. Oh, hey, can you do a dark match on this, this, or this? Oh, okay, well, yeah, of course, I'm going to go do a match on a house show.
0: Oh, no. Yeah.
1: So, like, if it's like a national TV opportunity, Ring of Honor, NWA Power, AEW, WWE, okay, that's the exception to the rule. Just, I don't feel like driving that far that night.
0: So you was going to stay at home for no pay? You staying at the crib, no pay
1: day? They took a booking closer to their house.
0: Wow.
1: But they were mad. They were mad at the promoter and mad because the promoter used AI to edit the poster and they didn't consent to AI. This is what makes me nuts, folks.
0: Mm.
1: It's about balance. It's about balance.
0: Yes.
1: Yeah, of course. We want to employ our friends that are graphic designers. We want to give those people work. We want to get their ideas over. The problem is those people now, for the most part, with the exception of like three or four, they all kind of suck.
0: Yeah.
1: Kev, what's the average indie wrestling poster look like?
0: Oh, man. Floating heads. A lot of floating heads.
1: A lot of floating heads. Collage.
0: A lot of collages.
1: Red. Blood.
0: Yeah, a lot of blood.
1: Barbed wire.
0: A lot of single colors.
1: Yep. Their complaint is AI is boring and unoriginal. It's not boring and unoriginal. It's about how you use it.
0: So my thing with AI is you use it to kind of boost an idea that's already in your head.
1: Right.
0: So if I wanted to put all three of us together, Sarge, me and you,
1: mm-hmm.
0: put all of us together on a wrestling
1: promotional graphic. Yeah. Yeah.
0: On a poster. And I'm like, "Oh, okay, cool. I don't know how to draw. I don't know how to do any of that type of stuff. But I can get AI to say like, "Hey, you can put all of us on it on the poster and say, hey, get this going, and then it'll come up."
1: Mm-hmm.
0: What's the problem with that?
1: There's no problem with that.
0: What's the...
1: It's virtue signaling, lazy, independent wrestlers who just want to belong to something. They want to belong to something. Big Mama chimes in and said, "We once had a wrestler cancel because there, quote unquote, might be water on the road."
0: Swim through it.
1: That's right. I'm going to go ahead and guess that happened in the last, we'll call it the post-COVID wrestlers. Because that's who specifically we're talking about for the most part. If they trained or started the business from 2019 forward to today,
0: mm-hmm.
1: the odds are that they are, you know, on this AI hill where they want to just be, "Oh, well, it's unoriginal," or it's a, you know, there was a point where I felt guilty, right? Like, I was like, you know what? Maybe they're right. Maybe I'm taking some money out of people's pockets. So the person I used for graphic design was busy. They were on vacation. I went to another graphic designer to talk about a poster. Do you know how much they wanted for a poster?
0: A whole bunch.
1: $250.
0: Come on now. Come on now.
1: $250 for a show graphic.
0: Come on now.
1: Folks.
0: Come on now. What's the deal?
1: We're going to talk about a bigger problem later on.
0: Uh-oh.
1: But let me tell you this much. $250 is almost your entire budget that you're paying your upper card.
0: Yeah. Wow.
1: That's
0: really?
1: That's more... Unless you have a name in the main event.
0: That's crazy.
1: People aren't getting paid that much.
0: Uh-uh.
1: You know, I don't know how to even say it. Like, it's... I wanted to say something naughty, but I'm biting my tongue. It is... outrageous and outlandish that a graphic designer who claims that they love the wrestling business.
0: Oh, they claim they do.
1: They claim that they want to be part of the business, or they work for, they literally squeeze promoters so bad on their show graphics. And then you have wrestlers saying, well, you can't use AI either. Are these wrestlers stupid? Because guess what happens? If you're trying to convince a promoter, they have to pay $250 or whatever for a show graphic or a flyer or whatever. What money do they have to pay you?
0: Exactly. Wow.
1: Big Mama wants to know, what was the turnaround time on that graphic for that rate? I think it was like 3 or 4 days, which is another problem too.
0: Yeah.
1: Because these graphic designers, they get so, we'll call it spaced out.
0: Oh, one of them.
1: Enjoys walking through the grass. We'll call it a fan of the reggae. Right. And once they get up from drooling into the carpet, and you could get them to pay attention enough.
0: Yeah.
1: Most times I've ever used an outside, and I'll name my graphic designer because I love her. It's Erica Morris. She's fantastic.
0: Erica,
1: we love her. But she's busy. She's slammed. She can't get these turnaround times like when she was single, she had something back to me like, I don't know, maybe a day and a half.
0: Oh, wow.
1: Now she's gotten two jobs, a husband, and a daughter. So there's a lot going on.
0: Life be lifing.
1: So it has nothing to do with her ability or reliability.
0: Mm-hmm.
1: It's a lot of times has to do with her availability.
0: Yes.
1: So am I the most evil of the evil guy in the world if I get a graphic from a graphic designer, it's wrong, and I use AI to fix it?
0: Not at all. But some people are stupid enough to be like, hey, you can't use AI for this, you can't use AI for that. But if you want to get your idea to pop,
1: yeah,
0: that's where it's at.
1: I do AI for our show every single week.
0: Yeah.
1: And do you want to know why? It's because there's times where, and you can tell you tell people the truth. There's times where we've had to completely change our show topic.
0: Yes.
1: The day of.
0: Yep.
1: Thursday morning, we had a show planned in the can, ready to rock, and at Thursday at 10:45 in the morning, I'm out there rewriting it. And I'll be honest, I've been chided in the past. Oh, well, you know, you don't post as much as you should. Well, I'm doing better. I'm trying to do better about that.
0: Right.
1: But I cranking that content, I need help, man.
0: Yeah, hey, understand.
1: You need help, too.
0: True story.
1: And the help for it, unfortunately, is AI. So, like, I won't say unfortunately, but it has to be AI.
0: Mm-hmm.
1: So, to me, part of the lack of the fun in the business now is constantly going to social media and getting ministered to.
0: Oh, my
1: like,
0: God.
1: Like, about how AI, oh, you just slit the throat of a baby otter by making your wrestling graphic.
0: Yeah.
1: Get out of here.
0: I want to say something else, but we on radio.
1: Get out of here.
0: Exactly.
1: We got to go pay some bills, but these...
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1: How dare you, Kev?
0: How dare you?
1: How dare you make this entertaining?
0: Oh, no laughing around here.
1: He's gonna puke.
0: He's gonna puke. We are sponsored by Montgomery Ward.
1: Yes.
0: Oh.
1: Folks, if you wanted those $5.99 Stone Cold Steve Austin t-shirts,
0: yep,
1: Montgomery Ward is the place to go.
0: All the time.
1: That was the place to be.
0: All the time. Yeah, they had all the best wrestling shirts, too.
1: They did. When I rolled into town yesterday, I went to the Dayton Mall. It was a sad state of affairs, my friend.
0: Oh, my God.
1: I was like, is this like the zombie apocalypse?
0: Yes.
1: Here's what gets me, man. Even the smoothie place is out of there.
0: I saw that, too.
1: That like, place what? Used to be pop jumping off, man.
0: Yeah.
1: You can't get nothing.
0: Nope.
1: It's just a bunch of diamond stores.
0: Oh, my God.
1: You can get diamond necklaces.
0: And they will hound you.
1: They will get you.
0: They will hound you. I'm like, hey, leave me alone.
1: Yeah.
0: All I'm trying to do is get something to eat.
1: Yeah, custom grills. You get your custom grill
0: in
1: there.
0: Give me a custom grill. Give me a custom grill, an I-90s pretzel, and I'm going. Yeah.
1: You good? Now, do you like the I-90s pretzel, or do you like the pretzel dog?
0: I'm more of an I-90s pretzel guy.
1: Pretzel guy?
0: Yeah, okay. I'm an I-90s pretzel guy, but I do like the pretzel dog. The pretzel dogs are good, but...
1: When your blood sugar's low, the pretzel dog kind of hits the spot.
0: It does.
1: Because it's the salty, it's got the meat, it's got the carbs. Boom.
0: You're always good to go right then and there.
1: You're squared away.
0: No ketchup, no mustard.
1: You don't need none of that.
0: None of that.
1: Just raw.
0: Some of that good stuff right there
1: just
0: for
1: that
0: you.
1: Raw hot dog.
0: Hey, Major League shout out to Dominican Republic, man. I was there last week.
1: Kev, yeah. You was living like you were. It was like a 2 Chainz video down there. All I want for my birthday
0: is a big boot and a lie. Hey, man.
1: When I die,
0: man, let me tell y'all something. Dominican Republic, Punta Cana, Hard Rock. They know how to party. They know how to hold it down, man.
1: You didn't tuck him in and kiss him goodnight?
0: I had wifey there, so I'm like, nah, I couldn't do what I wanted to do, but I'm like, you know what?
1: Yeah. Gotta keep that stupid marriage together, I guess.
0: You feel me?
1: Always ruining a good time, isn't she? I'm just teasing. I love her to death. Love her. She's a great woman, and I'm glad you had a good time. It looked like a good time.
0: Oh, my God.
1: Anytime you're posting at, like, 8:45 in the morning,
0: yeah,
1: and you're already 2 drinks deep at 8:45 a.m. on the beach, that's a good day, my friend.
0: Them tequila sunrises was flowing.
1: Yeah.
0: Them bad boys were flowing.
1: Did you stay hydrated?
0: Oh, I stayed hydrated, yeah.
1: What's the combo? Is it one drink, two bottles of water for every one drink? What's the combo?
0: I think it is two bottles of water for one drink, but I want to be safe side. I want to be on the safe side with it. So I got me like one of these.
1: Yeah.
0: Like the big boys.
1: Yeah.
0: So I got me one of them. I'm like, okay, let me go ahead down this real quick. Go to breakfast, get a little something in my stomach.
1: Yeah.
0: And then, boom, commence
1: the drinking. What's the pregame for that? Is it pancakes and waffles, bacon and eggs, or all of it?
0: Yes.
1: Yes.
0: So like what I did was I'm trying to cut back on the sweets and anything like that. Yeah. I did do one day of pancakes, bacon, and like some, I think I had like a bowl of fruit or something like that. So I switched up.
1: Mm-hmm.
0: I got a whole bunch of like croissants,
1: mm-hmm.
0: bacon, watermelon, and pineapple.
1: Man, you're making me jealous already. I pretty much eat like 99% meat. But my one weakness, and you know what it is,
0: mm-hmm.
1: is the watermelon.
0: Yes, sir.
1: It's like, watermelon's like the best, other than apples, watermelon's like the best fruit on earth, man.
0: True story.
1: It always tastes good, always gets you hydrated.
0: Keeps you hydrated.
1: But this is going to segue to our next sensitive topic.
0: Mm-hmm.
1: That makes me nuts and why this isn't fun anymore.
0: Mm.
1: Kev, you are, if folks, if you're listening to us on the radio, you're not watching us, or you're new to the show, Kev is one of my very dear closest friends. I wouldn't just die for Kev. I would kill for him.
0: Ditto.
1: He is an African American.
0: Mm-hmm.
1: I am a Polish American. Kev, our favorite meal that we've agreed to upon.
0: Yep.
1: Fried chicken.
0: Fried chicken.
1: Watermelon.
0: Yep.
1: Greens with bacon on the rind.
0: True story.
1: Ice cold Faygo red pop.
0: Mm-hmm.
1: And on paper, people would be like,
0: oh no, that's racist.
1: That's a racist thing to say.
0: How dare you say
1: How dare like that? You? What person in America, please tell me, anybody, chime in, if you're white, Caucasian, whatever your background is, would that be a terrible meal for you? It's one of the best.
0: Probably. Oh my God.
1: Gets you right every time. Now, this week we've had a controversy in the wrestling business.
0: Yes.
1: And it's the stupidest.
0: My God.
1: When I think of chicken wings, I think of plain and simple dude food.
0: Yeah.
1: We're watching wrestling. We're watching football.
0: Mm-hmm.
1: We're watching basketball.
0: Yep.
1: What are we eating?
0: Chicken wings.
1: Chicken wings or pizza?
0: Or pizza.
1: One of the two. Why? Because you just eat it with your hands and you can keep it moving.
0: Mm-hmm.
1: Trick Williams.
0: Trick, yep.
1: Inching his way to being probably... I'd actually, you know what? Forget inching it. I'd say he's probably top three babyface in WWE.
0: Oh,
1: right
0: no
1: now.
0: Doubt. Yeah.
1: Top three.
0: No doubt.
1: Came out with a cool shirt. He had like the white pointed toe gators boots.
0: Mm-hmm.
1: And he called them what?
0: Lemon pepper steppers.
1: The lemon pepper steppers. And there was a circle of lemon pepper chicken wings around the gator.
0: Yeah. Mm-hmm.
1: So many people called in to say that t-shirt is racist.
0: Yes.
1: That they pulled it out off WWE.com.
0: They sure did, man. And it's crazy because, like how you said earlier, who doesn't like chicken wings? Well, let's back it up a little bit. See, Trick Williams, he has shoes called Lemon Pepper Steppers.
1: Mm-hmm.
0: Lemon Pepper Steppers are a type of some new shoes. You know,
1: White boot?
0: Yeah, he's got the white boots and they're like,
1: yeah, it's like a gator, right?
0: Yeah, fresh to death, and he calls them lemon pepper steppers, and I think he get that term from that because of the sauce.
1: Mm-hmm.
0: You know, when you see something that's like real good or real nice or something mm-hmm. like that on somebody, like, oh man, that's saucy, that's dope.
1: Yeah.
0: Like that.
1: Yeah,
0: yeah, and that's where lemon pepper come from. It's saucy.
1: Lemon pepper is a very common chicken wing seasoning.
0: Mm-hmm.
1: Right?
0: Yep.
1: It almost always goes with either chicken wings or like chicken tenders, right?
0: Mm-hmm.
1: So what, in your research, what was the complaint as to why it was a racial issue?
0: They said it was something like a, it was almost like a racial undertone. And it's like, how is that a racial undertone? I can see, there was one shirt a long time ago from an NXT guy named Jordan Miles.
1: Okay.
0: So, if you haven't seen his t-shirt, Google it real quick. And
1: Jordan Miles?
0: Yeah.
1: Is it M-I or M-Y?
0: M-Y. So, it's kind of like, taking it back to the minstrel show, it's kind of like the smile for when they do the blackface, and then they got the red lips and mm-hmm. all that stuff. It was kind of something like that.
1: I see.
0: Yeah, you see it?
1: Yeah, yeah. And I guess I can kind of get it. That's it, right?
0: Yeah, yeah. And when I say Jordan Miles had a fit about that, he had a fit. And I can kind of see that. But what I don't get is the chicken wings are universal. It's not conducive just to black people. It's not conducive just to, you know, people of the South and things like that. We all like chicken wings. What's going on? Why does it have to be racist? Why does everything have to be racist?
1: That is part of why wrestling isn't fun anymore. Mm-hmm. But here's the thing. I'm on your team as far as, like, you go back, Vince didn't really treat African-American wrestlers the best. Mm-hmm. My opinion, because of information you've given me, my opinion of Bill Watts is definitely diminished quite a bit. Even though I think it was great that he pushed African-American wrestlers, what he said about African-American wrestlers behind the scenes is unacceptable by a country mile.
0: Oh, no doubt.
1: But, like, now it's like they're sniffing it out. They're trying to sniff.
0: Yes.
1: Like, what can I complain about in the social justice spectrum about what, you know, what's going on? So, like, Jordan Miles, like, he actually wrote and posted about that. Let me ask you this about that shirt, though.
0: Uh-huh.
1: Because I don't know much about the Jordan Miles character. If you're using a wrestler, like, let's say, Leo Rush, mm-hmm. and his new gimmick of being, like, almost like, what would you say it's like? Like a primate? Like an animal?
0: Like a crazy person? It's animalistic type of ordeal. I mean, it's different.
1: So he's black. If he had a t-shirt like that, do you think it would be like a vein of something like, because everything he has to do with his teeth and his smile.
0: Mm-hmm.
1: Like, he has that black stuff on his teeth that makes him look scary and all white contacts. Do you think a shirt like that would be bad for, like, him? Do you think it's bad taste in general? I want your genuine opinion. I'm asking.
0: Yeah. So, if you was to do something like that, I would do something different. Okay. You know, have his face on the shirt.
1: Yeah.
0: With the teeth just like,
1: yeah,
0: just coming out a little bit more.
1: Yes.
0: The eyes coming out a little bit more. Yes. With that, just a smile.
1: Yes.
0: It'll come out just like the Jordan Miles t-shirt.
1: A black t-shirt with mm-hmm. red lips and big white teeth.
0: Mm-hmm.
1: Probably not the right move.
0: Yeah, it's not the right move, because that's all I'm talking about, like the long time ago where they had the black face and everything like that. You had the black face and the red lipstick and the smile and everything like that. Blaxploitation, that's nothing you could do right there.
1: That's too much. That is overtly negative racist symbols. But to dig into, but am I off base by saying this? To dig into chicken wings.
0: Yes. It's like,
1: it's too much.
0: It is too much.
1: Because then you could literally find a problem with anything. I hesitate to say this word. I know everybody's like, oh, you got blonde hair and blue eyes, Ben. So you're white, you know. So I'm 100% Polish on both sides of my family.
0: Mm-hmm.
1: I had family that died in the Holocaust at Auschwitz and Belzec. I had family that was murdered by the KGB and the communists. And everybody who was kind of Eastern European at the time was in that area, like, was under attack by Adolf Hitler. And I know I'm getting into the weeds here, but hear me out. Do you know what one of Hitler's favorite racial slurs was?
0: What's that?
1: Gypsy.
0: I did hear about that.
1: That is a racial slur propagated by the Nazis to describe the Romani people. If you go into Hobby Lobby right now
0: mm-hmm.
1: and go to the home decor section, I want to be a gypsy. I have the heart of a gypsy. Literally, there's just tons and tons of things like with that word associated with it, and it is a racial slur, but it's, for whatever reason, it's an acceptable or romanticized racial slur. Why is that getting a pass and being put on T-shirts and home decor? And then, like, you've got some subset of people, like, you're not allowed to like chicken wings if you're white, I guess.
0: Yeah, it's somebody is going to always have to find something to complain about. Anywhere in this world, somebody's going to complain about something. Somebody is going to be offended about something. Let's take it back to the 90s and 2000s, yeah, like early 2000s, where everybody was having a good time. Nobody was offended about anything. And it seemed like right now, with everybody being so woke to do this and do that, and it's like, dog, give it a rest.
1: Wrestling was fun when in that time frame, and I'm going to say time frame like 95 to 2005.
0: Mm-hmm.
1: There were over-the-top stereotypes that certainly there were definitely a lot of times where they crossed the line.
0: Oh, yeah.
1: DX doing the blackface way over the line.
0: Yeah.
1: Comparing Mark Henry to a gorilla.
0: Mm-hmm.
1: Over the line.
0: Yeah.
1: This T-shirt. Over the line. However, there were a lot of stuff, and here's the thing, Kev, I want to get to and ask you.
0: Mm-hmm.
1: Does it make a better product to occasionally go over the line rather than just complain about everything that comes out? Well, as a person who's a minority, would you rather occasionally be kind of offended by something somebody did, but find everything else entertaining, or have everything just be antiseptic?
0: It's kind of a, I don't know, man, because it seemed like if you want to do something like for storyline purposes,
1: yes,
0: I would say, okay, cool, bring it 100%.
1: Yes.
0: For storyline purposes.
1: Yes.
0: But if it's like real life, you don't need to do that.
1: It's the line.
0: Yeah.
1: And it's the reason why the Booker T. Triple H, I know we talked about it on the show before,
0: mm-hmm,
1: everything about that angle, making Booker T look, feel, and seem like a second-class citizen,
0: uh-huh,
1: was setting him up to slay the dragon.
0: Yes.
1: And that crowd was with it.
0: Oh, no doubt.
1: They were ready for him to win.
0: No doubt.
1: When he didn't win,
0: that's when the IWC went crazy.
1: Do you think that was the beginning of all this stuff?
0: It was either that or when Crime Time came in.
1: What's your opinion? I loved Crime Time.
0: I love Crime Time.
1: Both those guys are great. By the way, JTG's ready for the Olympia, by the way. The guy's huge.
0: Man, dude. Ridiculous. Crazy huge. I'm like, yo, what?
1: He's bigger than Shad was.
0: Yeah. And Shad was like a good 280.
1: Yeah.
0: So I want to say he's about to like a good 280 right there, too. So, yeah.
1: Do you think they went too far with Crime Time?
0: Crime Time didn't do enough.
1: Okay, expand on that.
0: I'll say this, and then we'll go to break. You had potential to do some stuff with Crime Time. You could have. They had storylines with Miz and Morrison. They had storylines with Cade and Murdoch. Everything was all good and well, but they needed gold. They needed gold.
1: I agree with you 5,000%. Do you know how much entertaining stuff they could have done with them if they were on the belts? Like, Crime Time was excellent. And, you know, we're actually on our screen right now. We always have wrestling going on in the background.
0: Mm-hmm.
1: We're looking at Judgment Day 2007. But, like, we just had the Vince, and I know we got to go to break, but we had, like, you could say Vince was insensitive to wrestlers of color. But holy cow, did he do everything he could to get Bobby Lashley over?
0: Yes, he did.
1: Like, the Vince, the do-rag Vince. Like, but that's the kind of stuff now where kids would, like, they'd be tearing their clothes and crying and everything.
0: You wouldn't
1: but
0: do that.
1: They don't understand the point of that was to get Bobby over.
0: Yes.
1: And it worked. We got to go pay some bills. And you know what?
0: What's up?
1: Maybe we'll get some chicken wings later.
0: Let's do that.
1: Lemon pepper steppers.
0: Sounds good to me.
1: All right. We got to go pay some bills. We'll see you right back.
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0: Ladies and gentlemen,
1: we're talking about chicken wings too much. You're going off the air.
0: Yeah, that was on me. But hey, you know what? It happens.
1: Yeah.
0: And you gonna
1: or something?
0: Yeah, who you telling? You gonna smell the popcorn with this next sponsor?
1: All right,
0: Hills. Yes, sir. Smell the popcorn with that one. Every time you step up in Hills, you smell that buttery popcorn, man.
1: Ready to go? You weren't gonna leave.
0: Not at all. And you always had to get some popcorn before you went shopping.
1: Isn't it, like, all the places you could get, like, snacks and shop, they're all gone.
0: Yes.
1: Hills, Kmart.
0: Oh, my God. Kmart.
1: I remember you used to go grab Crazy Bread.
0: Yep.
1: Little Caesars. Blue Light Special, baby.
0: Get the Blue Light Special and then go get some wrestling shirts and some... Yep.
1: Kmart used to have a ton of WWE stuff.
0: Yeah, they did.
1: A ton.
0: Yeah, they did. And it was just like... You step up in the Kmart, it was almost like a euphoria. Because you get your little something to eat, and then you just walk around.
1: Our generation.
0: Without caring the world.
1: Yeah. Our generation, or anybody born after 1950... They're trained to like that, what we call a new car smell.
0: Yep.
1: And all that smell is plastic.
0: Yep.
1: That has just been unwrapped after getting, you know, fabricated to be what it's supposed to be. We love it as people, like the new car smell, because that's what our toys smelled like.
0: Yep.
1: When you unboxed, you know, Transformer or whatever, they had that. New car
0: had
1: smell.
0: A new car smell to it.
1: And that's why you like the new car smell. But that's what Kmart used to smell like.
0: True story.
1: You'd smell the pizza, you'd smell the crazy bread, or you'd smell the popcorn.
0: Yep.
1: And then, bam.
0: And then you get you a smoothie.
1: Get you the smoothie.
0: Not the smoothie, but the icy.
1: Icy is what... I knew where you were going with it.
0: Yeah.
1: The icy... The Slurpee is superior to the icy, but in a pinch, the icy works.
0: I agree. It's got to be the Coke.
1: It's got to be the Coke.
0: Got to be the Coke Icy.
1: The Coke Icy is the best. By far. Hands down. Folks, let us know what your favorite Icy or Slurpee flavor is.
0: Well, maybe, who knows? Maybe we'll have a car subject to change Icy Party.
1: Icy Party. Maybe we'll grab some Slurpees and Icy's before Survivor Series.
0: There
1: put
0: you
1: that
0: go.
1: On your calendar, folks. November 28th, we'd be back up.
0: You think I could probably bring my cake back again?
1: Yes.
0: You want that? You want
1: yes.
0: the cake?
1: Yes.
0: I might bring the cake.
1: It's great.
0: I might bring the honey bun cake back.
1: The honey bun cake was the one.
0: Appreciate you.
1: Let's talk about independent wrestling.
0: Oh, man. Uh-oh. Don't get red on me.
1: I'm going to get red.
0: Don't get red on me.
1: And the header for this was Indy the B word. I'm not going to say it on the air, but what I will say is complainers, whiners.
0: Witches.
1: Yes. Complainers, whiners, cowards, and it all comes back to that tribalism.
0: Oh, I need a personal day.
1: Huh?
0: Need a personal day?
1: I'm going to need a personal 2 weeks.
0: Personal
1: fortnight is what I'm going to need. Personal 15 days.
0: Is that a thing?
1: To recover. No.
0: I was about to say.
1: I'm assuming if there's a medical emergency, then yes. But like, again, it's going back to, like, you know, all this stuff that we're, like, I guess, complaining about. Because, and if Sarge was here, he would tell you, we talked about it before.
0: Mm-hmm.
1: The way I was trained was, if you're on an independent show, if you're on a TV show, let's start there.
0: Mm-hmm.
1: We're taping it for TV. What am I going to work? I'm going to work the camera.
0: Okay.
1: Every time I did WWE or when I went to Tennessee to do NWA TNA or whatever, the instruction from the producer was, forget about the live audience, which is hard to do when there's 20,000 of them. But
0: oh, yeah.
1: Forget about the live audience. Focus on the camera. Mm-hmm. It's the camera that counts.
0: Yeah.
1: It's the camera that matters. On the indies, though, yes, there's what we call hard cam, and there's kind of a floater recording it, but you don't really work with that so much. You're there to entertain the audience.
0: Mm-hmm.
1: And now is the time where I tear down the monster heel, and I speak from the heart.
0: Do it.
1: Nothing is more important on the independents than our fans
0: mm-hmm.
1: that pay to see the show. WWE, folks, is out of reach.
0: Yes.
1: Financially. I wrestle in Kentucky a lot. And I'm not dissing people from Kentucky because Kentucky's my favorite place to wrestle. Why? Because
0: mm-hmm.
1: they just love wrestling.
0: Yes.
1: I want my hero to beat this villain.
0: Uh-huh.
1: And it's that simple.
0: Yep.
1: and they show up and they're into it and they appreciate it.
0: Mm-hmm.
1: However, those people live in rural areas.
0: Yeah.
1: They've got a farming job. They've got a factory job. Uh-huh. They've got a manual labor job. They're not swimming in cash, but they have strong family values. So they're married and they got two or three kids. And if you're in a place like one of my favorite spots, Carrollton, Kentucky, they got a big, like a steel smelting plant there, and they got some other things. Could you take your family of four

0: buy whatever they want with their type of money, but we can't do that.
1: Yeah, and in a business term for it is a pump and dump. Mm-hmm. Let's pump up as much cash and value as we can, and then once we get the balloon big enough, we get rid of the balloon before it bursts.
0: Uh-huh.
1: Which, to me, says, hey, indie wrestler, now's your time to shine.
0: Right.
1: Now is your time to knuckle up mm-hmm. and create a company or an environment for great wrestling fans all over the place where they can put down less than $100 and take their whole family to come see wrestling.
0: Yes.
1: They can get in, they can get a slice of pizza, they can get a can of Coke, and they can see good wrestling. Mm-hmm. And you know what all I see now is?
0: What's that?
1: Empty rooms.
0: Wow.
1: 20 to 50 people, 100 if you're like, you think a great company is like in this area, by this area I mean Dayton, like DCW, you know?
0: Yeah.
1: DCW, it's just old school wrestling. Mm-hmm. This dude versus this dude. Over 100, 150 people every single show.
0: Yes.
1: And that's a bigger crowd than usual.
0: True story.
1: Now, and then people come and pay because there's great wrestlers like our friends, Die Hard and Beast.
0: Mm-hmm.
1: And people care.
0: Big Jim.
1: People care about that show because it's good wrestling.
0: Yes.
1: When I look at clips that other wrestlers will post of other, and people will share them, and this is the problem. Wrestlers now think that likes, shares, and comments on the internet
0: mm-hmm.
1: are more important than two butt cheeks every 18 inches.
0: So they're looking at social media platforms over the quality.
1: Wow. Well, here's my question for you, Kev. How much longer do you get to be a wrestler if everybody stops paying to come to the show?
0: Exactly.
1: What are you going to do then? Are you going to go set up a ring in your backyard and throw somebody through a glass window and then pat yourself on the back? Oh, that one got 2,000 likes.
0: Exactly. That type of stuff right there, man, that's not going to pay the insurance. That's not going to pay anything like that for the building. That's just like how you said, man. This is going to build up your social media. And after that, what else?
1: Who cares?
0: Who cares? And what else is going to happen?
1: Two butt cheeks every 18 inches.
0: Mm-hmm.
1: That's the move. That's the move every time. And it's so tribal now. Like, I saw a wrestler just, you know, and I respect this person a lot. And I think that they have a lot of talent.
0: Mm-hmm.
1: But they were talking, oh, I got 16,000 views on this pile driver I did.
0: So what?
1: Who cares?
0: Who cares?
1: Who cares?
0: And, like, my thing is, you want to get better, but you talking about all the moves that you did on social media. Social media is going to fade, yo.
1: I watched, it is on YouTube, I watched me and Richard from 25 years ago.
0: Yeah.
1: In a body slam match at HWA, on an HWA pay-per-view.
0: Mm-hmm.
1: I did something underhanded, and then he was like spinning around all confused, and I gave him a big body slam to win the match. So mm-hmm. like we bumped the ref. He body slams me. The crowd's jumping out of their seats.
0: Right, right.
1: But the ref's down. He didn't see it. Then I do something dirty, and I slam Richard. The first thing that happens to me is a wad of paper hits me, bam,
0: ooh,
1: right in the face. Those people were so mad that they were ready to, like...
0: They were ready to riot.
1: Attack.
0: Yeah.
1: They were mad. When I look at these clips now, Kevin, you can tell me if you've observed this, too.
0: Mm-hmm.
1: What's everybody doing?
0: Everybody's on the phone.
1: Everybody's sitting on their phone. They're not watching the show. They're not watching the match because most of the people in the crowd are connected to someone on the show.
0: I can't stand that.
1: It's your wife, it's your girlfriend, it's your boyfriend, it's your kids, it's your... And they don't care about wrestling. They're just...
0: They're just there for family.
1: Brother, it's a Little League participation trophy.
0: Unbelievable.
1: I got to go to Cousin Timmy's baseball game.
0: Nah, man. How can you get better if you're going to be doing stuff like that?
1: How can the business sustain itself?
0: Yeah. Especially when everybody's on their phones.

0: See, my thing is, if you go to watch a wrestling show, you're paying money to see wrestling. Put your phone away for a little bit. Escape reality.
1: Yeah.
0: Watch some wrestling. And we can all go home.
1: Yeah.
0: But for you to be on your phone, being up on Facebook and anything like that, why are you paying to go to a wrestling show to be on your phone? I can do this at the house.
1: I watch people, man, pay money to go to the movies, too. Yeah. What are they doing?
0: On the phone. Yeah, I can't
1: stand
0: it.
1: Sitting on the phone.
0: I can't stand it.
1: You know, because you're married.
0: Mm-hmm.
1: Or if you and I are like, take a date to the movies,
0: mm-hmm.
1: $100 easy.
0: Oh, no doubt.
1: Because I believe, personally, not just buying tickets.
0: Oh, no.
1: I buy concessions, too, because I know that's what keeps the theater open.
0: Well, yeah.
1: So, it's expensive. One of our great, speaking of great local wrestling fans, to Ohio, Rusty Brun Jr.
0: Rusty!
1: Rusty's a great local wrestling fan. He says, what if the match is boring? Rusty, I would encourage you, if you're a fan and you want to be an insider to the business, which I know you do, and I would hold people accountable in the right way.
0: Mm-hmm.
1: And by the right way, I mean don't take a dump. You don't know the situation of the wrestler.
0: No.
1: You don't know. I've been on shows with people where I've wrestled somebody. I wrestled somebody one time 15 years ago. I'm not kidding you. And I love this guy. And I'm not going to put his business out there. His dad died the morning of the show.
0: Oh, wow.
1: We didn't have the best match.
0: Yeah. Because his head was somewhere else.
1: I carried him to something competent, but I know we could have done better.
0: Oh, yeah.
1: But it... Be a fan.
0: Yeah.
1: You buy a ticket, be a fan. If it's boring or it's lame or it's dumb or you hate it, let people know. That's what social media is for.
0: Pretty much.
1: Hey, I've seen blah, blah, blah. I've seen Wrestler X have a better match than usual. I wonder what was I didn't like his match that much. I wonder what the deal was.
0: Right.
1: You can disagree with something and you can critique somebody without being a douchebag about it.
0: Booyah.
1: Right?
0: Yep.
1: You can say, this is compliment sandwich. This is good. This is an opportunity to improve. This is good.
0: Mm-hmm.
1: You don't have to be
0: negative Nancy.
1: Negative Nancy. And before we go to break, Angel says a boring match live is better than a good match on a screen. You're right.
0: Oh, yeah.
1: You are right. And Rusty said, I hate trashing people and companies. And comparing, excuse me, not companies, comparing. Rusty, good point. Trashing does nothing.
0: Nope.
1: Pointing out opportunities, that's where it's at. We got to go pay some bills. I'm going to have an aneurysm.
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13: We are card subject to change. I'm Mr. Make It Dance, Big Kev,
14: Bands
13: Make It Dance, aka Sugar Hill. We are the Detroit Hitman. Mr. Benjamin Chimera, ooh, that face. You can just see the hitman going on in his face right now. Oh, boy. And this is one of the sponsors that I know my mom used to say all the time, or your mom and dad probably used to say all the time. It's not necessarily like a brick-and-mortar type of sponsor or nothing like that. We are sponsored by Smelling Like Outside.
15: Talk about it.
13: So, if you're not in the know, Smelling Like Outside is like once you get done playing outside for a while, or like let's say you've been, it's a hot summer day, mm-hmm. you've been playing outside for like a good 2 or 3 hours, and yeah. you just come back sweating. And you smell like all the elements outside. You smell like mildew.
15: It was like you were, before you hit puberty, it had BO.
13: Yes,
15: so like you weren't capable of BO just yet.
13: No.
15: But you were sweating.
13: Yeah.
15: You're covered in mud or water.
13: Yes.
15: Or you're out there playing tackle football.
13: Mm-hmm.
15: And you smell like grass.
13: Grass, mildew. You smell like all the elements of outside. And then once puberty hit, you smell like outside and BO. I never knew what outside smelled like until I started having roommates in college.
15: Then it was what? It just clicked or what?
13: Yeah. I had a roommate. I mean, because mom used to say I smell like outside and go take a shower like real quick. And I'm like, okay, why not? I'm smelling all right.
15: So we used to play no pads neighborhood tackle football. Did you used to get a bunch of heat when you played football outside of getting grass stains on your stuff?
13: Yep.
15: It was never enough for mom.
13: Never.
15: Go outside and play. Don't watch TV. Don't play your Nintendo.
13: All so that.
15: You go outside and you trash your clothes.
13: You get a spanking on your hand and all that stuff.
15: Yeah, go. She make you go get the brush and the detergent. You know, that coarse little brush. Ooh, with the blue one.
13: Yes, yeah.
15: The coarse bristles. And you're over the slop sink.
13: Yep.
15: Scrubbing your...
13: Trimming them bad boy pants that you just got yesterday.
15: You could never win.
13: Could never win, couldn't, man?
15: It was a no-win situation.
13: It was always something.
15: Always something with mom.
13: Always something with moms. But, hey, look where we at today.
15: On the radio.
13: Not smelling like outside.
15: We don't smell. Everybody smells really good that comes through here.
13: Yeah, it's crazy.
15: You smell really good.
13: Thank you.
15: I try to smell good.
13: Yeah, you do.
15: It's because I've been in wrestling locker rooms. I've been in wrestling shows. I don't know what it is with people wanting to smell bad.
13: You don't want to be one of them guys that smells like why.
15: I don't get it. Like, we could do a whole show about this.
13: Can we?
15: We could at some point. Like, I was on a show a couple weeks ago. Dude had long fingernails, dirt under all of his nails, smelled like he slept in his clothes. You ever smell someone's hair? You know how it smells? Like, and it doesn't matter what ethnicity they are. If they haven't washed their hair in like a week.
13: Ooh, hoo, hoo.
15: You know what I mean, though?
13: Yeah.
15: Like, you know the smell, right?
13: Yep, I know that smell.
15: Like, it doesn't matter if they're Hispanic or black or white. Does not matter. You can tell immediately. Like, hey, man, just get them head and shoulders together, rub it out a little bit.
13: And keep it moving.
15: That
13: Man, that head and shoulders, man, that does wonders.
15: It smells good, too.
13: Yeah.
15: I don't know if it's a mental illness or what it is, but, like, before a show, man, I know Sarge is the same way. If you remember, we'll get him to talk about it next week.
13: Mm-hmm.
15: Like... Dude's like surgical. All his stuff is clean. It smells good. He smells good. His skin is, you know, there's no open wounds on him.
13: Oh, wow.
15: It's just these kids now. So, go ahead, buddy.
13: No, I was about to say, it kind of like is talking about what we're talking about tonight.
15: Yeah.
13: So, like, what was the dirtiest, I wouldn't say person, but like the dirtiest interaction that you came across in the locker room?
15: Like, as far as what goes, like the gear, or the person, or both, or any
13: it can be both. Like smelly gear, smelly person, or you get somebody in the ring that's like stanky.
15: There was a dude years ago that refused. Like, he would look at his gear and be like, "I didn't sweat that much."
13: Oh no!
15: And he'd sip it up in his bag, and he would just leave it there.
13: Mm.
15: And folks, when I tell you this, and you'll believe me when I say it, wrestling rings are very dirty.
13: Yeah.
15: Like, not even on purpose. They're just dirty because you're walking into the ring. You know, you're tracking dirt in on your boots. Whatever. And that's also like, you know, skin conditions, ringworm, staph infections, things of that nature. It's like on the screen, it could be a killer time.
13: Oh, would you? Will you be serious?
15: Will you stop? Chris Benoit's on the screen.
13: Oh, man, he said a killer time. Oh, boy.
15: It goes back to, like, why is it not fun?
13: Yeah.
15: Because you show up and it's like, I'm not going to out anybody, but I will tell the story.
13: You show up and you stink.
15: There were students that, I mean, these guys were coming to wrestling. They didn't really have their act together. They stink bad. Really? I bought them multiple jugs of Tide with Febreze Sport.
13: Uh-huh.
15: I bought bars of soap, bottles of body wash.
13: Yeah.
15: One of them, I even bought them new underwear.
13: Oh,
15: because
13: wow.
15: Their underwear was, like, rotting off of their body.
13: Oh, no.
15: And I'm not trying to humiliate this person, but then, like, at some point, Kev, you would think, and I'm not saying this to be a jerk,
13: mm-hmm.
15: like, it would click.
13: Yeah.
15: Like, maybe I should make this a priority. Someone's buying me brand new underwear.
13: Uh-huh.
15: Maybe I should make this a priority.
13: Yeah, exactly. We say maybe I should just take the hint.
15: Nope. Sure,
13: you gotta be kidding me.
15: So, like, and it goes back to, like, the appearance thing in general. Like, it's like Sarge said, you know, you don't have to be on the juice anymore. You don't got to look like Bobby Lashley. You don't got to look like Brock Lesnar. You just got to look like you can beat someone up.
13: Yeah, exactly.
15: You
13: gotta
15: look like you hold your own in a fight. That's it. And, you know, like, I'll look at, you know, I look at these pictures that people post, and I'm not, again, not going to mention any names because I don't know the circumstance, but here's what I saw. I saw a female wrestler, okay, post-match, so she had the match, but she was at her table selling merch. She was wearing big baggy sweatpants, a big baggy hoodie. Her makeup was smeared all over her face. Her hair was all disheveled, and she's wearing Crocs.
13: So not checking the mirror is not...
15: Going back to our great fans.
13: We don't check the mirror?
15: Check the mirror, but like, Kev, people hate me.
13: Yeah.
15: Because they believe I am Benjamin Kymer. They believe that.
13: Yeah, exactly.
15: Because I'm that inside the ring, and when I pull up to the show, as soon as I get out of the car...
13: That's when,
15: what you get until I shut the car door back.
13: So somebody will come up to you and say, hey, what up, come here. You just get one of them.
15: Yep, that's it. That's all they get. Why? Because secretly, folks, here's exposing the business.
13: Uh-oh.
15: I love the fans.
13: Yeah.
15: I'm grateful that they're there.
13: Yeah.
15: They put their hard money down to see a professional wrestler. To see a celebrity, to see somebody who's portraying themselves to be a professional athlete.
13: Yes.
15: Now, who's your favorite female? It could be a wrestler or whatever. Who's your favorite female athlete?
13: Favorite female athlete for right now? Caitlin Clark for right now.
15: There it is.
13: Yeah.
15: Now, if you went to meet Caitlin Clark, she's a little bit tomboyish, but she's a little more subdued. But if you went to an autograph signing, she's probably wearing like a nice zip up.
13: Yeah.
15: Hair's brushed, a little bit of makeup on. You're meeting a star.
13: Right.
15: If Caitlin Clark had like the typical like messy bun, big hoodie, Old Navy flip flops on, you gonna drop down that $200 to say, hey, CeCe, sign this for me? You're gonna be like, who's this bum?
13: Yeah, exactly. That's how I look at her too. Like, okay.
15: Right? And I'm not trying to just universally pick on the women. It's the same thing with the men. You know what I mean? It's like, if you're a man and you're going off to do your merch table or do your autograph, go in gimmick, but look good.
13: I was about to say, how did Deion say, Coach Prime?
15: Ooh, I know what you're saying, but I don't.
13: He said something like, hey, when you look good, you feel good. When you feel good, they pay good.
15: Yep.
13: And when they pay good, you live good.
15: That's right.
13: That's how I try to live every day.
15: But these people are fans who I love more than anything. I sit and I think about that dude in Carrollton, Kentucky on the line smelting all day, smelting steel all day.
13: Yeah.
15: Coming home. He pays for his kids to come to our show. Do you think that guy deserves anything less than our absolute best?
13: I don't think so. Not at all.
15: They deserve everything in the ring, outside of the ring. They deserve it all because they break their back for their families and they give us what little extra money they have.
13: Oh, no doubt.
15: To have a good time. They deserve the best. And part of the reason it's not fun anymore is because that attitude it's gone.
13: See,
15: the wrestlers on the independent scene, I can't speak for WWE or AEW, I might need to do more research, so don't at me and smack me. I used to love seeing Hulk Hogan do Make-A-Wish.
13: Yeah, me too.
15: I used to love seeing John Cena do Make-A-Wish.
13: Mm-hmm.
15: I used to love, when Randy Savage went on Arsenio, what was he wearing?
13: The crown. Yeah, he had the crown.
15: The glasses.
13: Yeah.
15: The jacket.
13: All the stuff that he would be in gear for.
15: He wore his boots out there.
13: Sure did.
15: Because the veil was drawn. Right?
13: Yep.
15: Do you feel like as a fan, Kev,
13: because
15: I know I'm having an aneurysm, do you feel like as a fan, you can see the older guys taking it more seriously than the younger guys?
13: Yes. And this was when kayfabe was going super, was at his max. And prime example of that, I always go back to this episode of Arsenio. Bad News Brown.
15: Yes.
13: And you know he's a bad guy. So yes. You already know he's going to play that character on Arsenio. And he sure did.
15: Mm-hmm.
13: And there was a couple times where he wanted to crack, but you know he kept his composure. It's a lot of these cats right now where it's like, okay, you blurring the line between real life and what your character is, but I don't know what it's going to be. I don't know who you are right now. Back then, it was like, oh, okay, cool.

0: he's playing the character like Ultimate Warrior when he came out. He was all in character.
1: Yep.
0: You know, he talking about Hulk Hogan and WrestleMania 6 and anything like that. Even had Arsenio Hall shook. Like, yeah. Oh, what is this dude doing? Mm-hmm. I miss stuff like that. I miss the whole kayfabe of everything.
1: Keep all your fights always believable every time.
0: I'll tell you what, though.
1: That's kayfabe.
0: I like that. That's what's up. MJF is a prime example of keeping kayfabe alive. You know, he wants to crack jokes and anything like that, but he'll crack a joke with you, but he's going to do it in his own way.
1: And he's going to be mean about it.
0: And he's going to be mean about it. Prime example, Square Circle Expo.
1: Go ahead.
0: Oh, yeah.
1: Talk about it.
0: Square Circle Expo, he was there. And, you know, I'm standing in line with a couple of my friends. And he kind of gave me that look like I was short. And in my mind, I'm like...
1: He's like 5'8".
0: Yeah, exactly. I'm like, I will beat your...
1: Bun.
0: Yeah, exactly.
1: I'm going to paint that back porch red.
0: Yeah, exactly. So, in my mind, I'm like, oh, okay, he's playing that character, but I'm not really going to hurt him. I mean... He's playing a character, and I'll play a character right back to you.
1: But what's the funny part about that is, Kev, is what does everybody do? Oh, he's the best. He's the best promo. He's the best character. And why? Because he treats it serious.
0: Yes.
1: He treats it seriously.
0: He's one of the last of you.
1: And I just don't think that this generation, I don't know if it's training, I don't know if it's lack of accountability. Part of me thinks this, and I don't know if you'll agree with this, Sarge does, but I'll have him talk more about that next week.
0: Mm-hmm.
1: Back in the day, it was like, and by back in the day, I'm talking like 99 when I broke in. Wrestling couldn't have been any hotter. It was so hot. Everybody was watching it. Everybody knew what the NWO was. Everybody knew who Stone Cold and The Rock was.
0: Yep.
1: Everybody knew, all of that. You had guys that came to try to be wrestlers that were like athletes and had some sort of... mental and emotional discipline.
0: Mm-hmm.
1: And the people that want to be wrestlers now...
0: Uh-oh.
1: Some of them are athletes, but a lot of them are theater kids. And that doesn't mean they're not going to be good wrestlers. And that doesn't mean they're not good people. It doesn't mean anything, you know, it doesn't mean anything other than... They don't have a background of, hey, man, if you mess this up, you're running wind sprints.
0: Right,
1: hey,
0: right.
1: Man, if you let the team down, you get to sit in the corner and watch them run gassers.
0: Uh-huh.
1: You know, that one was the worst.
0: The gassers, oh, my God.
1: But when you messed up and they made everybody else on the team run, and you had to sit and watch your teammates gas... Because you screwed up, that was worse than having to run the gassers yourself.
0: Oh, no doubt.
1: So, like, part of the reason it's not fun anymore is because they're not taking it seriously.
0: Whoa.
1: I want people to take it seriously. They're coming to the business to take it seriously because I love the fans so freaking much, and I'm so grateful for them.
0: And we love you, too.
1: And stop it. But here's the thing.
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10: Ladies and gentlemen, we are card subject to change. And you know, it's dinner time. Popeye's night. And it's like something real close to it. One of your favorite spots.
11: One of my favorite spots.
10: Seafood Bay. 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
11: Seafood Bay.
10: Seafood Bay.
11: It's a lot of protein, though.
10: True story.
11: Them crab legs. Do you think those were real crab legs?
10: No.
11: A little sus?
10: It probably might have been a little sus, but hey, we all thought it was real at one time. Could be real.
11: Do you like the fake crab stuff?
10: Give me the real crab.
11: Real crab.
10: Give me the real crab. I mean, the imitation crab is cool, coming from like Kroger and things like that. Yeah. I used to get the imitation crab and the imitation lobster, just pop it out, just eat it willy-nilly, throw it in salads and things like that. But nothing beats real crab, man.
11: Real crab is pretty good, but just like everything else we're talking about.
10: Oh, yeah.
11: Like you got to take out a loan. You get a ribeye now or something.
10: Ain't that something? Mm-hmm.
11: Yeah. At least ground beef is still
10: reasonable.
11: Reasonable.
10: Yeah.
11: It's like, what, $6 a pound still?
10: It's something like that.
11: It's not, you know, the end of the world.
10: Still make some tacos with that.
11: Yeah, a little taco, a little homemade burrito there.
10: Yeah.
11: Put in some eggs. Ground beef.
10: Some enchiladas and all that stuff, too.
11: That's the good stuff. Now, we'll have Sarge back next week, and next week's going to be more positive, because next week is going to be, how do we fix this?
10: Mm-hmm.
11: But, as we're doing the hot tag, and we're wrapping it up, and we're going home, I want to end on an optimistic note and not just constantly trash, you know, wrestling in general.
10: Uh-huh.
11: What are some of the positive things right now about the business that gave you... I'm sad. Look, sign guy's right there with the sign.
10: Yeah, I saw that too.
11: Sign guy passed away.
10: Yeah.
11: Neville passed away.
10: Mm-hmm.
11: Andy Butcher, Williams passed. Mm-hmm. Like it's been rough for wrestling right now. But here's the thing about wrestling: has always been so good and so great that it's optimism, man. It is optimistic.
10: Yeah.
11: And say what you will about Vince or WWE or whatever you might want to say, Vince always was like, for as dark as this is gonna get, here's the light at the end of the tunnel. Here's Hogan. Here's Warrior. Here's Cena. Here's, you know, here's your attempt at Roman Reigns. Here's your Cody Rhodes.
10: Yes.
11: Here's your guy who's virtuous and gifted and talented and came up from nothing and overcame his obstacles and finally got it. That's the kind of optimism that belongs in pro wrestling. That is the best story that we have ever told.
10: Right.
11: Good guy versus bad guy. Good guy overcomes the obstacles.
10: Mm-hmm.
11: Now, what is it about wrestling now, Kev, that still gives you hope that there could be a better tomorrow with it?
10: I like that wrestling still brings everybody together. You know, you got, you know, everybody might have a difference of opinion about certain things with wrestling, but it's a lot of, it's a lot of people that can come together for one common goal. It's to be entertained. Be entertained, forget about life for a little while, put our phones away. Let's watch some wrestling. Let's watch some good versus evil. Let's heckle the Pete. Like let's heckle some bad guys. At least that's why I do it. And you know that's something that never left me from my childhood. You know, you got it was wrestling, video games, and music. Mm-hmm. That stuff never left me, and I want to keep on to that for the longest time.
11: However long you can hold on to it.
10: And you know, like I said earlier, it brings everybody together. You can have a certain opinion about certain things, but you know, black, white, Asian, Indian, you can
11: Democrat, Republican.
10: You like cats,
11: Christian,
10: I like dogs.
11: Muslim.
10: Yeah. Everybody can come together and be entertained.
11: Yes. I agree with you 100%. One of my favorite things, and again, this is corny and probably destroying the character, but
10: oh well,
11: I love that, and Matt Ryan, you know, great friend of the show, great wrestler,
10: yes, sir.
11: Great belt maker. Folks, if you don't follow Matt Ryan online, you find him. Matthew Ryan, watch this guy. He made the Black Militia Championship.
10: Oh!
11: He's incredible, incredible belt maker.
10: I need a copy of that.
11: You look at, and he just added another thing, it's the most inclusive form of entertainment.
10: Yes, it is.
11: Like, and Matt is so right. In the last 10 years in wrestling, we've had more LGBTQ people.
10: Mm-hmm.
11: We've had more transgender people. We've had more people of color start.
10: Yeah.
11: And even though I'm going to complain about some of them and their attitudes, it has nothing to do with who they are.
10: Oh, no.
11: I want them to take wrestling seriously. But the fact that they can come and perform and the audience embraces them.
10: Yes.
11: That's the beauty of pro wrestling. It doesn't matter. It's a good versus evil. Doesn't matter if the bad guy's black and the good guy's white or vice versa or whatever. It's, I've got this guy that's good and he's a hero. I got this guy who's bad and they're the villain.
10: Mm-hmm.
11: I want my hero to win.
10: Right.
11: Or maybe I like my bad guys.
10: Yeah. And I was one of those people, too. Like, hey, I was always a fan of the bad guys.
11: Yeah.
10: Okay, cool.
11: Bad News Brown, huh?
10: Bad News Brown,
11: you needed that ghetto blaster in your life. Kev, let me ask this little sidebar.
10: What's up?
11: You on the playground giving people the ghetto blaster?
10: You know what? I wish I could do the ghetto blaster. I wish I could do that. I can't get my leg up like that no more.
11: Not anymore. But as a kid on the playground.
10: Oh, no doubt.
11: Did you ever hit the ghetto blaster?
10: I tried doing the ghetto blaster.
11: Everybody loves the ghetto blaster. So, like, we're talking about inclusivity, and it's the reason to be optimistic, I think.
10: Oh, yeah.
11: Because I think that, in general, with wrestling, it's right there to turn that corner to be something magical again.
10: Yes. You said the magic word.
11: What?
10: Ah, magical.
11: Yeah. I want, but part of the magic is what? Is creating the illusion.
10: Mm-hmm.
11: If you went to see David Copperfield, David Blaine, any of the great magicians, and you're walking up to the door and they hand you like a church bulletin, here's how he's doing all of it.
10: Nah, it's not going to be, can't do it.
11: But that's why it's not fun right now.
10: Yeah.
11: Because there's people on the internet and people in our business that have infiltrated our business that are going online and they're handing out

0: pamphlet. Here's how the magic trick's done.
1: Mm-hmm.
0: Here's them at Waffle House. Ben and Kev were just, Kev just hit Ben with a folding chair, gushing blood, and here's him with the Band-Aid on his head, and they're enjoying a steak and
1: eggs. Enjoying
0: a waffle. Kev's got the pecans, Ben's got the chocolate chips.
1: Yeah, he does.
0: And here's us
1: right
0: at Waffle House.
1: Cheesing it up for the camera.
0: Right. What does that do for the audience, though? It robs them.
1: It robs them.
0: Picks their pocket.
1: Yeah. It's almost kind of like when you found out that Undertaker and Kane weren't really brothers.
0: Yes. You are, and I'll say this, it'll be controversial. No one will acknowledge this publicly online. They'll just DM the crap out of me. When you break the rules of our business, you're stealing from the fans.
1: Yeah, I've heard that before.
0: You're stealing their hard-earned money. Now, right in the background is Judgment Day 2007. John Cena is in the ring right now. He's making his entrance. He is at the peak of his powers.
1: Yeah, yeah.
0: It's him versus Great Khali. They just cut to a black kid holding up a John Cena sign.
1: Mm-hmm.
0: Then they cut over to a 40-year-old woman holding up a John Cena sign.
1: Yeah. It's crazy. And like I said,
0: it's 20 years ago.
1: Matthew Ryan said, need to bring back kayfabe.
0: Okay. And we're going to talk about that next week.
1: And you know,
0: show.
1: I like the show, the WWE Untold.
0: Unreal?
1: Unreal.
0: Yeah.
1: I like that show because it kind of like, it's almost like not really opening up the curtain to what's going on. I like the type of stuff where to see how the character came about, how they kind of grew up, where they came from. The type of stuff where they're in the back office and they're picking the people to be winners and things like that. Let me be a kid on that one again, yeah?
0: We talked about it before, man. Like, you're exactly right. I think about it because it's back in the theater. They're doing the Avengers Endgame Encore.
1: Mm-hmm.
0: We talk about Endgame all the time.
1: Yeah.
0: The Avengers, because we're all big, you know, movies, comic book, superhero guys. I couldn't even tell you how mad I'd be if that was spoiled.
1: Oh, my God.
0: And like now
1: it's
0: to the point where there's something I want to watch, I literally have to block it and hide it from my Google and Facebook.
1: Me too.
0: Like, I'm a big, when it comes to superheroes, on the DC front, it's Superman, it's Wonder Woman, and it's Green Lantern, John Stewart.
1: Ah, yes.
0: And but why John Stewart, not Hal Jordan? John Stewart's from Detroit, Michigan.
1: There it is.
0: You have to be fearless to be a Green Lantern. There's only 5 human Green Lanterns. 2 are from Detroit, Michigan.
1: Wow.
0: Simon Baz and John Stewart.
1: There
0: now,
1: is.
0: I don't want that Lantern show to be spoiled.
1: No, not at all.
0: I'm enjoying it. I have to block everything out.
1: Because you know somebody going to get up in there, oh, man, this is what happened. La-di-da.
0: 2 minutes before it goes off the air.
1: Yeah.
0: Like, oh, let me write you everything. Okay, well, yeah, it aired or whatever, but like, I don't have time to sit and watch it when it debuts. I'm a busy dude. But, like, my point is like, why do you, part of the reason this is not fun is because the fans want to know what happens before it happens because it's like ice skating now, man.
1: I can't do it.
0: They don't want to look at it like this, like, it's Cena versus Great Khali. Oh, my, how is Cena going to come out of this one?
1: Mm-hmm.
0: They don't want to see that. They want to know what the finish is.
1: Yeah.
0: And they want to know what the next 10 finishes are so they can complain about it on the internet.
1: Nah, I can't do it.
0: Is that fun?
1: Not at all.
0: Is that fun for anybody?
1: I want to see what the cause and effect of why this match is going. Why are they fighting? You know, what are we fighting for?
0: Yes.
1: I want to know the cause and the effect of that.
0: I remember wrestling at a company in Tennessee. This is years ago. And, of course, I'm the bad guy. I had the belt.
1: Mm-hmm.
0: I kept ducking the baby face. And I did that 3 shows in a row. And finally, their general manager, who is the girl, the promoter's super hot girlfriend. That's how it works on the indies, folks. Gotta find a spot for the girlfriend.
1: Got to.
0: But she comes out there and is like, well, your next match is going to be in a steel cage. That crowd was jumping out of their seat.
1: Yeah.
0: Now, I sit and I think about that moment and like, can I recreate that moment now?
1: No, I don't know.
0: If so, how? All these people want to know what's going to happen. We've got people in the locker room telling the fans what's going to happen before it happens so they can get some sort of street cred. And I don't mean to be negative, but like, that's the kind of stuff that needs to be nipped in the bud to have hope for the future.
1: Mm-hmm.
0: What gives me hope for the future is that all of the problem children, air quotes, are losing interest.
1: Yeah.
0: All the theater kids are like, wait a minute, I didn't expect to have to be in the car every weekend.
1: Oh, what?
0: My neck hurts. My back hurts. Oh, I even need a mental health day.
1: Oh, Lord.
0: These people are kind of going the way of the dinosaur because they're limiting their bookings. That the COVID class, the COVID kids, they're on their way out. What gives me hope for the future is wrestlers saying, if trainers get together and they set a standard and say, we're going to go back to the way it was when there weren't 20 to 40 people at a show.
1: Right.
0: When I started, there was 600 to 1,100 people at a show.
1: Yeah.
0: And they were ready to jump out of their seats when anything crazy happened.
1: Mm-hmm.
0: And there's a lot of talent out there. There's a lot of really good wrestlers. A lot of really good wrestlers still doing it that have been doing it for a while. And I think will still do it for a while longer. But I think what gives me the most hope for the future is the crybaby class is dying out.
1: Yeah.
0: And the good guys are
1: on the come up.
0: On the staying, are hanging, you know? Even though we're old, we're hanging.
1: I was about to say, as long as y'all still hanging, it's all good.
0: I don't know. Do I still have it?
1: You still got it.
0: I'm just teasing.
1: I was about to say, because you got a lot of cats that's out there that's like the classic type. You know, you got you, Sarge, Aaron Williams, Cody Hawk, Apollo Starr, Drew Skills.
0: Yep.
1: You know, it's a lot of people on that list. Yep. They still keep on going at it.
0: And even though Cody and Drew have stepped back from wrestling for the most part, they're training, you know, they're training people the right way. And I guess, you know, to wrap it up before we go into next week where we'll talk about positive things and how to fix it and hopefully not a cheese and wine party. Kev, why do you still engage with wrestling? What is it about wrestling that makes you want to stick with it?
1: Like I said earlier, it's still something from my childhood that I just can't let go.
0: Yeah. Is it habit? Is it nostalgia, or do you see something still in the current product that's like, man, that was so good? And to give you an example of what I'm saying, I'll just jump in there. When I watch WrestleMania now, I'm like, this is still so good.
1: Yeah. And, you know, it's a little bit of everything that you said right there, man, because you got the nostalgia access coming up. Like, oh, that's such and such. I ain't seen them in a while. Yeah. But to have them go along with the up-and-comers, that's all well and good. And, you know, I still get goosebumps when WrestleMania and Royal Rumble come around.
0: Yeah. That timer on the Rumble.
1: Yeah.
0: It never gets boring.
1: Nope.
0: It's always exciting.
1: Exciting.
0: Even if it's a dud. Like, you know, coming through the curtain. Like, yeah, I'm not trying to knock anybody, please. But, even if it's like,
1: even though I don't know who's coming out most of the time because all the music is the same, but, you know.
0: That's terrible and true.
1: It's crazy. Bring back Jim Johnson.
0: Jim Johnson, you still got a phone number. You can still call him up.
1: Triple H, make it happen.
0: Make it happen. None of this licensed new metal
1: mumbo jumbo
0: buffoonery. Is there a performer or a thing right now that's like really keeping you engaged in wrestling that's current?
1: It's a full list that I got. Like, you know, Trick Williams.
0: Yeah.
1: CM Punk still holding it down.
0: Yeah.
1: Drew McIntyre whenever he's coming back.
0: Mm-hmm.
1: So it's a list of people that I still you know, catching my attention.
0: Yeah.
1: Even though some of the stuff is starting to get a little bit repetitive, like the Judgment Day.